0: p.m. Eastern Time, Ivory Coast will be taking on Ecuador. In baseball, a franchise record 23 runs were hit by the Rockies against the Athletics. They take them down 23-9. The Yankees scored 5 runs in the top of the ninth to beat the Blue Jays 8-3. The Brewers shut out the Phillies 4-0 for the second time in the series. The White Sox came back and scored 6 runs in the sixth to take down the Dodgers 6-4. We got game 6 of the Stanley Cup final at 8 p.m. Eastern Time between the Hurricanes and Golden Knights. Vegas on the brink of elimination as Carolina leads the series 3-2. In NASCAR, Denny Hamlin got his 3rd straight win at Pocono.
1: This is where the music meets the mission.
2: AFN the Eagle.

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0: 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Got any questions? 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
2: From ABC News, I'm Chuck Severson. 5 more days until the oil tankers move and the Strait of Hormuz gets back to normal. That indicated by President Trump, announcing on social media the immediate lifting of the U.S. Navy blockade of the oil shipping route. He also writes that the Strait isn't opening, though, until the signing of the deal next Friday. It's because mines have to be cleared, says the president. Iran's National Security Council says the war on all fronts, including Lebanon, will end immediately and permanently starting tonight. It says negotiations for a final agreement will be postponed until after the U.S. fulfills its obligations. ABC's Martha Raddatz in Jerusalem.
3: But the technical details of the nuclear portion are yet to be established. Former Israeli senior military intelligence officer Avner Villard telling us Iran that it is doubtful Prime Minister Netanyahu would support the deal.
4: Well, we've known the Iranians for many years. You don't really believe that the fact that they promise or they sign something is worth anything.
3: White House officials have said this agreement is not based on trust, but verification. And this still has a very long way to go before any permanent peace or nuclear deal is hammered out.
2: If the Strait doesn't open, it's bad news for gasoline prices, says Bob McNally, head of Rapidan Energy Group.
5: We've lost well over a billion barrels of oil in the world market.
2: And the world market sets the price even of our U.S. oil. President Trump will travel tonight to a G7 summit in Evian, France. A large demonstration near the site of the summit in nearby Geneva today. Switzerland and France say they are mobilizing thousands of troops to ensure security. The first sporting event at the White House scheduled for tonight, a $60 million sponsor-covered UFC cage fight. Mr. Trump has a long friendship with UFC's chief and owns stock in its parent company. Russians launching a massive missile attack at Ukraine. You're listening to ABC News.
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8: In the World Cup, it is scoreless right now between the Ivory Coast and Ecuador, heading into the 41st minute in Group E play. A little bit earlier today, the Netherlands and Japan drew 2-2. Japan netted the late equalizer. Both teams net a point for Group F. Earlier, Germany dominated Curacao 7-1. It was the fourth time Germany has scored 7 or more goals in a World Cup match, the most of any country. In baseball, the Rockies hit a franchise record 23 runs to take down the Athletics, 23-9. It was the most runs in a game since the Reds scored 24 last April. Logan Webb had 7 strikeouts, 7 hits, and 8 innings as the Giants beat the Cubs 5-1. The Yankees scored 5 runs in the top of the ninth to beat the Blue Jays 8-3. And the White Sox came back and scored 6 runs in the 6th innings to take down the Dodgers 6-4. It was a first series win for Chicago over LA since 2014.

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5: 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A provision prohibiting companies from buying their own stock if they're not meeting Defense Department performance needs has made it into the Senate Armed Services Committee's fiscal 2027 defense policy bill. The measure is partially based on a bipartisan bill that limits executive pay and stock buybacks. Industry has pushed back, saying any legislative effort that seeks to codify parts of President Trump's executive order that restricts stock buybacks would transform a targeted policy directive into a blunt and overreaching statutory mandate. The committee advanced its version of the defense policy bill Thursday. And free shopping bags could make a comeback in military commissaries if a new proposal in the House becomes law. The House's draft of the annual defense policy bill would undo the Defense Department's recent ban on single-use bags at grocery stores on base. Most commissaries stopped using disposable bags in 2024 in an effort to save money and help the environment. 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I'm Eric White.

0: talk about.
1: Imagine, if you will, devices that would allow you to access information about anything from anywhere. Small enough to fit inside your pocket. These remarkable instruments...
2: Let's skip down to where it says all information stored on laptops, tablets, and removable media to be given the same care as stuff on your government desktop and network systems, okay?
1: Highly illogical.
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2: Oh, come on.
1: 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Captain, imagine, if you will, devices that would allow you to access information about anything from anywhere. 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These remarkable instruments...
2: Let's skip down to where it says all information stored on laptops, tablets, and removable media to be given the same care as stuff on your government desktop and network systems, okay?
1: Highly illogical.
2: What?
1: Live long and prosper.
2: Oh, come on.
1: Fascinating. Captain.
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6: I'm Colonel Nick Haig, Space Force Guardian and NASA astronaut. When I launched to the International Space Station on the NASA mission as part of the astronaut program, I was away from home for 171 days. But even on orbit, connection matters. Thanks to the American Forces Network, I stayed in touch with news, sports, and the little things that make the station feel like home. Wherever duty takes us, even into space, staying connected keeps us grounded. Semper Supra.

0: This is a Fox News alert. I'm Kathleen Maloney. President Trump says the U.S. and Iran have reached an agreement to end the war and open the Strait of Hormuz. Fox's Trey Yingst reports.
1: A major development here as President Trump announces there is a deal with the Islamic Republic of Iran. The Strait of Hormuz is open once again. Those vessels that are trapped in the Persian Gulf will be able to export that crude oil from these Gulf countries. The naval blockade lifted on Iranian ports, and these detailed discussions on Iran's nuclear program set to begin. The president making this announcement on his birthday from the White House in Washington. There was another statement released by the Prime Minister of Pakistan, one of the key mediators in the conversations that led to this agreement to end the conflict between the United States and Iran. There will be an official signing ceremony on Friday, June 19th in Switzerland.
0: Vice President J.D. Vance, in an interview with Fox News, says the world is now a safer place.
2: I think we can say with confidence Iran will never have a nuclear weapon. We got a lot of work to do, but a big win tonight.
0: 11 skydivers and one pilot are dead after a plane crash in Butler, Missouri today.
3: The local sheriff says the local plane, not commercial, took off from the Butler Memorial Airport, eventually went down, and they're working to figure out how and why that happened. The sheriff says they are still trying to identify the victims and notify their families, and they brought in extra staff and clergy to be there for them. So the NTSB and FAA are working the investigation into this fatal crash, and the local sheriff says that the Butler Memorial Airport and the nearby highway will be closed for as long as they're investigating.
0: Fox's Madison Scarpino. Kentucky Senator Mitch McConnell was admitted to a hospital earlier this morning. A spokesperson for the 84-year-old says he is receiving excellent care. It's unknown why he is hospitalized. 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
6: The Carolina Hurricanes could end the NHL season tonight, and they're leading at Vegas 1-0 mid-first period on a goal less than 4 minutes into Game 6 of the Stanley Cup Final. Already Carolina leads the series 3-2. WNBA victories today for New York and Atlanta. There's a World Cup doubleheader on FS1 tonight. Right now, 79th minute, it is still scoreless. Ivory Coast against Ecuador. Teams about 50-50 in time of possession. Later tonight, 10 p.m. Eastern time from Guadalupe, Mexico, it's Sweden against Tunisia. Already Germany won 7-1 over Curacao. Japan tied Netherlands 2-2 on a goal in the 89th minute. The U.S. plays in Seattle on Friday, a day game against Australia. Denny Hamlin won the NASCAR race at Pocono, his third straight victory. Tonight in Major League Baseball, Rangers up 6-2 at Boston in the top of the fifth inning.
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0: It's time for the Sports Safety Science Show, where we explore the crazy fun science behind some of our favorite sports. I'm Chris, and over there, that's my co-test crash guy, Ted.
1: Yo.
0: All right. Well, Ted's going to ride the skateboard down a metal rail and ski to a stop on his high-tech knee guards.
1: You know it.
0: All while wearing his properly fitting helmet.
1: Oh, yeah. 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
0: Well, you heard it. 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

0: Hey, man, want to go to the chow hall when we finish up?
1: Yeah, sure. But why do you Marines call it a chow hall anyway? Everyone else calls it DFAC.
0: Actually, sailors call it the mess deck. So what?
1: I guess it's like how the different services have different names for an Article 15.
0: Yeah, in the Navy, it's called Captain's Mask, and in the Corps, we call it office hours.
1: But Army and Air Force just call it an Article 15.
0: Yeah, whatever, man. It's all the same thing. Let's go eat.
1: Sounds good.
2: Article 15, part of the Uniform Code of Military Justice.
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5: This is your News in One. Reporting for AFN Europe, I'm Navy Petty Officer 2nd Class Jordan Brown. U.S. Army Brigadier General Lance Rainey assumed command of the 68th Theater Medical Command, or 68 TMC, and command sergeant of U.S. Army Europe and Africa from U.S. Army Brigadier General Tracy Michael during a change of command ceremony at Simbach Kasern, Germany. 68th TMC serves as a theater-level medical command, operating alongside NATO and the Joint Military Medical Enterprise to ensure continuous health system support and promote medical readiness across allied borders. General Michael says NATO cohesion is a key component to the unit's success and delivery of quality medical care.
6: To our allies and partners, thank you. The strength of this command is inextricably linked to the strength of our alliance. Together, we are proving that credible deterrence requires combat-credible medical support.
5: That was your News in One. I'm Navy Petty Officer 2nd Class Jordan Brown.
7: For the mission, for the morale.
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0: Hey, put on your seatbelt, okay?
1: What? We're only going to the commissary. It's just a block or two. I could have just, like,
0: yeah, walked. I know, but anything could happen. Somebody can run out into the road, or we could hit a pothole. One of our tires could blow, or a meteor could come crashing out of the sky. What if an escaped bull elephant comes charging at us, or a secret alien race lying dormant underground for centuries?
1: Okay, okay, okay. I got it. Here. Can we go now?
0: Yes. Yes, we can.
2: Embrace life. Wear your seatbelt.
0: Hey, put on your seatbelt, okay?
1: What? We're only going to the commissary. It's just a block or two. I could have just, like,
0: yeah, walked. I know, but anything could happen. Somebody could run out into the road, or we could hit a pothole. One of our tires could blow, or a meteor could come crashing out of the sky. What if an escaped bull elephant comes charging at us, or a secret alien race lying dormant underground for centuries?
1: Okay, okay, suddenly... okay, okay. I got it. Here. Can we go now?
0: Yes. Yes, we can.
2: Embrace life. Wear your seatbelt.
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1: ABC News, I'm Chuck Severson. There's a deal between the U.S. and Iran that is headed for a signing ceremony next Friday, but it's not the big deal that means a big deal. It's announced on social media. ABC News Chief Global Affairs Correspondent Martha Raddatz.
2: President Trump hosting the deal with the Islamic Republic of Iran is now complete. Congratulations to all. I hereby fully authorize the toll-free opening of the Strait of Hormuz and simultaneously herewith authorize the immediate removal of the United States naval blockade. Ships of the world, start your engines. Let the oil flow.
1: But President Trump writing, because mines have to be cleared, the strait remains closed until next Friday's signing. U.S. official tells ABC News that because of that, the blockade is still in effect until then. Iran's National Security Council says the war on all fronts, including Lebanon, will end immediately and permanently. It says negotiations for a final agreement, which includes nuclear issues, will be postponed until after the U.S. fulfills its obligations. Bob McNally, head of Rabidan Energy Group.
3: We've lost well over a billion barrels of oil in the world market. And the world market is what matters for the United States and for someone paying for gasoline at the pump. Because we may be the biggest producer and exporter, but what we pay at the pump depends on that global market.
1: The G7 Economic Summit in Evian, France, starting Monday, will include President Trump. At the White House Sunday night, a $60 million sponsor-covered UFC cage fight. Mr. Trump has a long friendship with UFC's chief and owns stock in its parent company. More than 1,000 flights were canceled Sunday and 9,500 more delayed, primarily due to bad storms. Dallas and New York hit the hardest. The Russians have launched a massive overnight missile attack at Ukraine's capital, Kyiv. 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
4: This day in Army history, June 28, 1778, the Battle of Monmouth took place during the Revolutionary War. After evacuating Philadelphia on June 18, British General Sir Henry Clinton marched 10,000 soldiers to New York City. General Washington's Continental Army followed closely behind. On the morning of June 28, the American advance guard under Major General Charles Lee attacked Clinton's rear guard at Monmouth, New Jersey. He failed to press his early advantage, and Clinton ordered a counterattack. A confused American retreat began. Washington hurried forward and met Lee moving away from the battle. Washington relieved him from command, halted the retreat, and rallied the army, repulsing four enemy assaults. Although a tactical draw, the Continental Army demonstrated it could fight on equal terms. For more information about the Army's proud history, go to history.army.mil.
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6: They're just past the halfway point of tonight's Game 6 of the Stanley Cup Final, just past middle of the second period. Carolina still leading at Vegas 1-0. Carolina is leading the series 3-2, so it could clinch the cup tonight. At the World Cup, Sweden plays its opener shortly on FS1 against Tunisia. That game in Guadalupe, Mexico, starting at 10 p.m. Eastern Time. Ivory Coast played in Philadelphia and won on a goal in the 90th minute, 1-0 over Ecuador. Germany 7-1 winners in Houston against Curacao today. Curacao, the smallest country ever to play in a World Cup. This was its debut game. Japan tied Netherlands 2-2 in Dallas on a goal in the 89th minute. The U.S. plays in Seattle on Friday against Australia. That'll be a day game. Denny Hamlin won the NASCAR race at Pocono, his third straight victory. Baseball, Texas up 6-3 at Boston in the bottom of the eighth. Colorado 23-9 over the A's.

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0: Sir Isaac Newton here. Perhaps you've heard of my first law of motion. An object at rest will stay at rest. Well, this also applies to your children. If they're spending too much time at rest in front of a screen, they need a force, and that would be you, to act upon them. Encourage them to go outside, chase a hoop with a stick or whatever. An increase in physical activity will decrease their chance of becoming obese. Your healthcare provider should prove most helpful if you have any questions.
1: These two martial arts video gamers, hey, they wouldn't think of swinging their motion control devices without warming up and stretching first. That's right, you really can get injured playing vigorous video games like this. Before they pressed start, she ran in place to get her heart rate up. He skipped rope. Then they did some easy stretching of their necks, shoulders, wrists, and backs. Want a winning move? Do a wee bit of stretching before any type of workout. Stay in the game.
2: Federal newscast, a provision prohibiting companies from buying their own stock if they're not meeting Defense Department performance needs has made it into the Senate Armed Services Committee's fiscal 2027 defense policy bill. The measure is partially based on a bipartisan bill that limits executive pay and stock buybacks. Industry has pushed back, saying any legislative effort that seeks to codify parts of President Trump's executive order that restricts stock buybacks would transform a targeted policy directive into a blunt and overreaching statutory mandate. The committee advanced its version of the defense policy bill Thursday. And free shopping bags could make a comeback in military commissaries if a new proposal in the House becomes law. The House's draft of the annual defense policy bill would undo the Defense Department's recent ban on single-use bags at grocery stores on base. Most commissaries stopped using disposable bags in 2024 in an effort to save money and help the environment. Find these stories and more at FederalNewsNetwork.com. I'm Eric White.
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1: This is a Fox News alert. I'm Deborah Valentine. President Trump says the U.S. and Iran have reached an agreement in their conflict. Fox's Jessica Rosenthal has details.
2: Pakistan's prime minister has announced an agreement reached between the U.S. and Iran, writing that, quote, both sides have declared the immediate and permanent termination of military operations on all fronts, including in Lebanon. An official signing ceremony is scheduled for this Friday in Switzerland. The president wrote on Truth Social he authorizes the toll-free opening of the Strait of Hormuz and authorizes the immediate removal of the United States naval blockade. Ships of the world, start your engines, he wrote, let the oil flow. Iranian state TV reported that Iran has forced the U.S. to accept the peace deal. Jessica Rosenthal, Fox News.
1: President Trump says the Strait of Hormuz will reopen once the agreement is signed. President Trump is expected to head to France on Monday for the 52nd annual G7 summit hosted by France. A host of geopolitical issues are on the table ahead of Friday's signing of a peace deal with Iran in Geneva, Switzerland. Fox's Aisha Hosni reports from Geneva.
3: He will have to face these G7 leaders, these European leaders, in the middle of this very tense time with the Iran conflict still underway. We are told that he will address during the summit economic growth, illegal immigration, artificial intelligence. He plans on meeting one-on-one, having bilateral meetings with the leaders of Egypt and Qatar and the UAE on the sidelines of this summit.
1: Among the issues G7 leaders are expected to address are peace and security for Ukraine and Europe, the Middle East, and artificial intelligence. Canada, France, Germany, Italy, Japan, the UK, and the US are among the countries expected to be in attendance at the G7 summit. 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
4: Newscast. A provision prohibiting companies from buying their own stock if they're not meeting Defense Department performance needs has made it into the Senate Armed Services Committee's fiscal 2027 defense policy bill. The measure is partially based on a bipartisan bill that limits executive pay and stock buybacks. Industry has pushed back, saying any legislative effort that seeks to codify parts of President Trump's executive order that restricts stock buybacks would transform a targeted policy directive into a blunt and overreaching statutory mandate. The committee advanced its version of the defense policy bill Thursday. And free shopping bags could make a comeback in military commissaries if a new proposal in the House becomes law. The House's draft of the annual defense policy bill would undo the Defense Department's recent ban on single-use bags at grocery stores on base. Most commissaries stopped using disposable bags in 2024 in an effort to save money and help the environment. Find these stories and more at federalnewsnetwork.com. I'm Eric White.
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6: The Carolina Hurricanes are about 5 minutes away from hoisting the Stanley Cup. They already lead the series 3-2, and they're winning in shutout fashion at Vegas tonight, 2-0. On the World Cup scene in Guadalupe, Mexico tonight on FS1, Sweden has a late first half lead of 2-0 against Tunisia. Ivory Coast got a goal in the 90th minute to win 1-0 over Ecuador. Germany dominated Curacao 7-1. It was actually 1-1 in the 21st minute. Japan tied Netherlands 2-2 on a goal in the 89th minute. WNBA victories for New York and Atlanta. Denny Hamlin won the NASCAR race at Pocono, his third straight victory. Bud Cauley took golf's Canadian Open, his first PGA Tour title. In baseball, Texas a 6-4 winner at Boston tonight. Colorado ripped the A's 23-9. San Francisco defeated the Chicago Cubs 5-1.
7: Yeah. AFN the Eagle.
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0: times. 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Now, Michael J. Fox is back, encouraging fellow fighters of Parkinson's disease to take the future into their own hands. 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
5: 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Yeah.

0: associate and I are here to remind you to be on the lookout for suspicious emails.
1: As your bankers, we're never going to ask you for personal information like your social security number.
0: We already have that stuff.
1: We do?
0: That and many other things.
1: Like what?
0: Passwords, mother's maiden name.
1: Why are we here again?
0: We were having the personal information talk.
2: 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If you get an email or text asking for anything like that, don't reply and delete the request immediately.
3: I'm approaching the intersection.
4: Copy that. Advise you to move to crosswalk.
3: Roger.
4: Unexpected traffic coming from left.
3: Roger. Oh, whoa. Oh, bicycles.
4: Pull back. Pull back.
3: That was close.
4: Wait for the light. Wait for it.
5: Okay, crossing the street isn't that big a deal. But traffic can differ, sometimes drastically, from country to country, making it more challenging.
4: You got the light. Go.
3: Right. Mission accomplished. Over and out.
4: Whatever.
6: This is your News in One. Reporting for AFN Europe, I'm Navy Petty Officer 2nd Class Jordan Brown. U.S. Army Brigadier General Lance Rainey assumed command of the 68th Theater Medical Command, or 68 TMC, and command sergeant of U.S. Army Europe and Africa from U.S. Army Brigadier General Tracy Michael during a change of command ceremony at Simbach Kasern, Germany. 68th TMC serves as a theater-level medical command, operating alongside NATO and the Joint Military Medical Enterprise to ensure continuous health system support and promote medical readiness across allied borders. General Michael says NATO cohesion is a key component to the unit's success and delivery of quality medical care.
7: To our allies and partners, thank you. The strength of this command is inextricably linked to the strength of our alliance. Together, we are proving that credible deterrence requires combat-credible medical support.
6: That was your News in One. I'm Navy Petty Officer 2nd Class Jordan Brown.

0: I'm so glad you're home. You're the coolest brother ever.
1: Thanks, Squirt.
0: I want to be just like you. Hey, why are you putting that clump of dirt in your mouth?
1: It's not dirt, it's tobacco.
0: Is that what made your teeth so yellow?
1: Look, it's no big deal. Lots of guys do it.
0: Can I try some?
2: Now what are you gonna do? Get him hooked too? After all, he wants to be just like you. Smokeless tobacco. It can damage way more than just your mouth.
0: I'm so glad you're home. You're the coolest brother ever.
1: Thanks, Squirt.
0: I want to be just like you. Hey, why are you putting that clump of dirt in your mouth?
1: It's not dirt, it's tobacco.
0: Is that what made your teeth so yellow?
1: Look, it's no big deal. Lots of guys do it.
0: Can I try some?
2: Now what are you gonna do? Get him hooked too? After all, he wants to be just like you. Smokeless tobacco. It can damage way more than just your mouth.
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1: ABC News, I'm Chuck Severson. There's a deal between the U.S. and Iran that is headed for a signing ceremony next Friday, but it's not the big deal that means a big deal. It's announced on social media. ABC News Chief Global Affairs Correspondent Martha Raddatz.
2: President Trump hosting the deal with the Islamic Republic of Iran is now complete. Congratulations to all. I hereby fully authorize the toll-free opening of the Strait of Hormuz and simultaneously herewith authorize the immediate removal of the United States naval blockade. Ships of the world, start your engines. Let the oil flow.
1: But President Trump writing, because minds have to be cleared, the strait remains closed until next Friday's signing. U.S. official tells ABC News that because of that, the blockade is still in effect until then. Iran's National Security Council says the war on all fronts, including Lebanon, will end immediately and permanently. It says negotiations for a final agreement, which includes nuclear issues, will be postponed until after the U.S. fulfills its obligations. Bob McNally, head of Rapidan Energy Group.
3: We've lost well over a billion barrels of oil in the world market. And the world market is what matters for the United States and for someone paying for gasoline at the pump. Because we may be the biggest producer and exporter, but what we pay at the pump depends on that global market.
1: The G7 Economic Summit in Evian, France, starting Monday, will include President Trump. At the White House Sunday night, a $60 million sponsor-covered UFC cage fight. Mr. Trump has a long friendship with UFC's chief and owns stock in its parent company. More than 1,000 flights were canceled Sunday and 9,500 more delayed, primarily due to bad storms. Dallas and New York hit the hardest. The Russians have launched a massive overnight missile attack at Ukraine's capital, Kyiv. 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
4: This is your News in One. Reporting for AFN Europe, I'm Navy Petty Officer Second Class Jordan Brown. U.S. Army Brigadier General Lance Rainey assumed command of the 68th Theater Medical Command, or 68 TMC, and command surgeon of U.S. Army Europe and Africa from U.S. Army Brigadier General Tracy Michael during a change of command ceremony at Simbach Kasern, Germany. 68th TMC serves as a theater-level medical command, operating alongside NATO and the Joint Military Medical Enterprise to ensure continuous health system support and promote medical readiness across allied borders. General Michael says NATO cohesion is a key component to the unit's success and delivery of quality medical care.
5: To our allies and partners, thank you. The strength of this command is inextricably linked to the strength of our alliance. Together, we are proving that credible deterrence requires combat-credible medical support.
4: That was your News in One. I'm Navy Petty Officer Second Class Jordan Brown.
0: From the Fox Sports Studios in Los Angeles, here's Steve DeSager.
6: The Carolina Hurricanes have won the Stanley Cup, taking Game 6 at Vegas 3-0. Jordan Staal was named playoff MVP at age 37. Carolina went 16-3 this postseason after having the best record in the Eastern Conference in the regular season. In the late-night World Cup game from Guadalupe, Mexico, on FS1, there in the 83rd minute, Sweden 3-1 over Tunisia. It was 2-0 for the Swedes after 30 minutes. Ivory Coast on a goal in the 90th minute beat Ecuador 1-0. Germany 7-1 over Curacao. Japan tied Netherlands 2-2 on a goal in the 89th minute. Denny Hamlin took the NASCAR race at Pocono, his third straight victory. He's 45 and will retire after next season. WNBA wins for Atlanta and New York, which has won 7 straight. The Sunday night ball game to Texas, 6-4 at Boston. And the Rockies beat the A's 23-9.
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2: 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It's
3: DJ Belair. Good morning, Sping Dalem. You know who it is. You love him. You miss him. And he was supposed to be off the radio, but I'm back for 2 days. Ladies and gentlemen, I am DJ Belair, always on the air. Coming to you live from AFN Sping Dalem the Eagle here, serving America's best on 105.1. And this fine hour, we're going to be talking about some wonderful things. Well, some sad things, actually. First thing we're going to be talking about is my movie hour, or slash TV show. We're going to be talking about the Witch Altair, I believe so. That's how you pronounce it. The anime I watched. Three episodes. I thought it was pretty good. Then after that, we're also going to be talking about Love on the Spectrum Season 4. I thought it was very, very cute. Yes, I'm going to say that. It's very cute. I did like it. And then right after that, we're going to get into the sad death of Oliver Tree. So we'll give more information on that, because I would say he was the artist who has definitely changed my life, at least while growing up. And it's really sad to... It really pains me to see him. He's gone. But, folks, always remember, if you want to hear your favorite DJ, or you really miss to hear my voice, you know, because I am DJ Belair, download AFN Go. It's free, easy to use, and the best part about it, it's always streaming freedom, one push at a time. And I got this wonderful song coming up. It was a recommendation from someone who they know who they are. So, hopefully, there's some water under the bridge by Red Hot Chili Peppers. So, folks, stay tuned for more.

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3: This is DJ Belair's Movie Madness.
4: All right, folks, we are back, and I'm here to talk about the Top Witch Altair, the anime with the witch girls. Let's get into that. I still can't pronounce the name. I'm still learning it. I'm only, what, 3-4 episodes in? I would have finished it, but someone did fall asleep, or was trying so hard not to fall asleep. But it was, I would say right now, pretty good. Very, very, how I put this, very cutesy. Right now, I'm enjoying it. I read the manga way back when, and I was in high school. That thing is old. Well, I was in college. Yeah, I'm a pretty old soul. And I would say pretty much the premise of the story is that a girl is, how would I put this, trying to learn magic and get into the witch society. But to be a witch, most people think it's supposed to be you either you're born with it or you don't have it. You know what I'm saying? But then she kind of finds out the true secrets, and now she's exploring herself and the world around. And I will say this too, the animation for that show is beautiful. I think it took like almost 6 years to make, and oh golly, oh my goodness, it is so good. I know. I would say if you haven't seen it, I would recommend you go watch it. If really big into anime, really big into, like, you know, if you like Madoka Magica, where it's not like depressing, this is the anime just for you. And of course, folks, always remember that we are gonna have bingo night coming up soon at the MFRC hosting it. Registration is required, so you can sign up with the QR code on the 52ndFSS.com. It's happening June 12th from 4:30 to 6. So I will say this, folks, if you're really good at bingo, this is your night. And if this is your night, always make sure to wear your suit and tie.

right, folks. Right now, we are going to be talking about the next show. I'm talking about Love on a Spectrum. Personally, I'm not really big into reality TV shows, but I will say Love on a Spectrum was a, I put this, it was funny, not gonna lie. I would say this, the new contestants, because I only see season four because, you know, my boy Logan, who is a 25-year-old train enthusiast who dives into the dating world for the first time with the help of his mom, Jalissa, and his twin sister, Neith. I thought he was probably the best part of the show. I would say this, am I gonna say he's like me for real, for real? I'm not on a spectrum. Well, I don't know, I'm confirmed. But man, I was there like, you know what, I agree with you. I like cheesecake too. No, I don't like cheesecake. But I was there like, hey, but he had game. My boy had, honestly, this is really just talk about Logan because that's all I really care about. But this was pretty good. Like Dylan was pretty great. I think he was just a little weird, a little sassy at times. I was like, bro, hey, yeah, talk to her. Come on now, treat her right. That was just me. But, you know, these people are, they do learn things differently. They also do operate differently. So I understand. But Logan, I will show you my favorite episode by him was when he had to get a suit or buy some clothes, and he was like shocked about the price. But then he saw one, like, I guess the blue tux, and he was like, oh, I want that. And honestly, usually I'm there like, you know what, I don't even care. But like, he had the mind, he had the confidence, and I was like, you know what, I need that. I need that kind of whatever you got, because I wish I had that. Just to look at a clothes and be like, yeah, I got that thing on me. Which he did. He had a bow tie. I think, did he get a kiss? No, he didn't get a kiss there. I think he got a kiss like in the fifth episode. Yeah, in the fifth episode. And hey, my boy was pulling. My boy was pulling. I was like, hey, Logan, you got it. You got it. And I will say, if you still haven't seen the show, personally, I never seen the first three seasons. I only watched season four because I was like, I'm going to watch it. And honestly, I was actually really impressed, but way better than Love Island. Way better than, what was it, Love Island K or whatever. I think this was actually good. And if you haven't seen it, just watch season four, because Logan's where it's all about. I'm going to say it right now. That was my dog. That was my guy. A little weird at times, I would say so. But if you haven't seen it, I reckon go watch it. And, you know, the person who's supposed to be watching with me was falling asleep, so I was enjoying it, and I don't know what that person was doing. But that's just me. And folks, today there's going to be a free breakfast for dinner for Club Eiffel members June 15th today at the Club Eiffel Ballroom between 4:30 to 6:30. So if you're not a Club Eiffel member, I recommend you do it. It's only $1 a month, and it's, well, $1 a month if you're like, you know, junior listed, because, you know, I'm poor. But I'll say is that, you know, it's a good thank you to all the club members who support the club and everything. It's really great. And it's pretty much a sign up. Just scan a QR code. It's really easy. Very, you know, very short sign up. It's not that bad. And plus, I'm just saying, I believe a little birdie told me that I have a mimosa bar. So, hey, if you're down, you're down. So now we're going to get into some wonderful music with Jay Sean and Lil Wayne.

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currently 50 degrees right now with a high of 68 and a low of 45. It is currently mostly sunny for today's forecast, and we expect some party cloudy conditions around 10 o'clock and wind gusts up to 8 miles per hour. Not only that as well, but looks like for a currency exchange rate, 1 euro is going to cost you $1.15, folks. And for you people who are out there who love, care about the, you know, the sunset and the sunrise. So for today, you know, I would say the sun has been moving up the way it wants to, a little too early, sometimes a little too late for me. So sunrise started at 5:23, and the sunset is going to happen around 9:44. Not only that as well, but folks, if you ever plan on going out, I was just literally having a great time on Friday. But one thing I always remember, that we can always have a DD no matter what. So if you ever need any help, ADD is your best friend, folks. And so right after this, we're going to get to more things. So we're going to enjoy some Oliver Tree, because he did recently pass, and I would say he was one of my artists. He's one of probably the artists I would say that's definitely influential during my late high school, early college life. And we're going to talk about, I guess, his passing and his legacy. So sit back, relax, and enjoy some music just from him.

We are back, and we got more things to talk about. So, yes, recently Oliver Tree did pass away, and it was pretty sad, but let's not talk about, you know, the bad parts. Let's talk about, you know, his highlights, his good things, all that good stuff. So we're going to get to that. So pretty much, at least when I started listening to him, was like back in like 2020, Alien Tree, all that good stuff, when he was still like in the, how to say, skateboard era with the old Taco Bell logo, miss you, and his oversized jackets. And I will say this right now, his music videos, very surreal. I loved every one of them, especially the one with the monster truck. It was so good. But we got some fun facts about him, because he has set a Guinness World Record in May 2020, where he earned the world record for riding the largest scooter, merging over 13 feet tall in Los Angeles. And the guy was a musical prodigy. He's been taking piano lessons at the age of 3 and writing his first album by the time he was 6. And funny enough that he broke both of his wrists on a scooter for the inspiration for his breakout sound, Alien Boy, came from a severe scooter accident at 18. And yeah, this is what it was. And he actually also went to music college before, you know, his mainstream. He studied pretty much music technology at the prestigious California Institute of Arts and briefly sang for a band called Irony. And I will say, he was definitely, for me, like, definitely top five quirky white boys of all time. And I just love his aesthetic. I love his style. Even though I'm not big into mullets and everything or bowl cuts, but I think the way how he did it was just, like, it was just him. And that's the one thing I like. If you are being authentically you, that is your style, man, go for it. I don't give a dang. But really great, really amazing. But he did sadly pass away not too long ago, and it was due to a helicopter incident where I believe it was in Brazil, Rio de Janeiro, where he crashed each other and fell like in a parking lot. And so sadly, he is gone. But that's all right, because we still have his music to always live on. So as he says, life goes on.

0: is your AFN Spang Dalem update. I'm Airman First Class Ryan Bratton. The recruiting career field has undergone some important changes, including becoming a developmental duty. Master Sergeant Justine Pichot, Superintendent of the Recruiter Screening Team at the Air Force Recruiting Service Headquarters, Joint Base San Antonio, Randolph, Texas, stopped by the studio to tell us how it's different from a developmental special duty and to describe the new process of becoming a recruiter.
1: As of October of this fiscal year, developmental special duty kind of faded away, and now it's developmental duty. So what that essentially means is that special duties are back to volunteer, and not everyone is fully aware of that, which is part of our mission with the Recruit the Recruiter team. We'll get to that in a second, but it's fully volunteer through my vector, the same job. Nothing's changed with that aspect. It's just that getting the message out there that airmen need to apply versus having leadership nominate them.
0: For further assistance, reach out to the services org box at afrs.rst@us.af.mil. That was your AFN Spang Dalem update. I'm Airman First Class Ryan Bratton.

All right, folks, you know who it is. It's DJ Bel Air, always on the air. Coming to you live from AFN Spring Dawn, the Eagle, here serving America's best on 105.1. I'm Aaron First Class, Keith Bellany, and we still got more great things to come. So just sit back, relax, and hopefully

0: the Table. I'm Deborah Valentine, Fox News. The U.S. and Iran reach a tentative deal to end the war and reopen the Strait of Hormuz, with signing planned on Friday in Switzerland. Fox's Ashley Strohmeyer has more.
1: The peace agreement between Washington and Tehran is expected to kick off a 60-day negotiation period aimed at officially ending the war. A major condition of the agreement is that the Strait of Hormuz will be reopened once the deal is signed. Brent crude oil prices fell upon the peace deal announcement to $84 a barrel, while U.S. crude dropped to $81. The agreement is expected to dramatically increase oil ship traffic, as nearly 25% of the world's oil passes through that strait. Earlier today, Israel struck Beirut, threatening to jeopardize the agreement. President Trump harshly condemned the attacks, as Lebanon is key in negotiations.
0: Vice President J.D. Vance told Fox the deal permanently bans Iran from obtaining a nuclear weapon. Iran's National Security Council says all military action must end, including Israel's attacks on Lebanon. President Trump attends the G7 summit in France on Monday.
2: Iran and Ukraine are expected to dominate discussion at this meeting of seven wealthy democracies. France has invited Saudi Arabia, the United Arab Emirates, and Qatar, all directly harmed by the Middle East conflict. Diplomats have told Reuters that one focus will be crisis management. President Trump has been frustrated by what he sees as a lack of European help with Iran. The president left last year's G7 in Canada early. Some of officials from host country France suggest one sign of success would be the American delegation staying until the end. In London, Jonathan Savage, Fox News.
0: The Carolina Hurricanes have won the 2026 Stanley Cup, defeating the Vegas Golden Knights in six games. 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
3: Newscast, a provision prohibiting companies from buying their own stock if they're not meeting Defense Department performance needs has made it into the Senate Armed Services Committee's fiscal 2027 defense policy bill. The measure is partially based on a bipartisan bill that limits executive pay and stock buybacks. Industry has pushed back, saying any legislative effort that seeks to codify parts of President Trump's executive order that restricts stock buybacks would transform a targeted policy directive into a blunt and overreaching statutory mandate. The committee advanced its version of the defense policy bill Thursday. And free shopping bags could make a comeback in military commissaries if a new proposal in the House becomes law. The House's draft of the annual defense policy bill would undo the Defense Department's recent ban on single-use bags at grocery stores on base. Most commissaries stopped using disposable bags in 2024 in an effort to save money and help the environment. Find these stories and more at federalnewsnetwork.com. I'm Eric White.
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5: The Carolina Hurricanes won the Stanley Cup, taking Game 6 at Vegas 3-0. So Carolina went 16-3 this postseason after having the best record in the East in the regular season. Jordan Staal was named playoff MVP at age 37, the oldest ever. Sweden won the late-night World Cup game over Tunisia 5-1. Earlier, Ivory Coast on a goal in the 90th minute beat Ecuador 1-0. Germany 7-1 over Curacao, the smallest country ever to play in a World Cup, and Japan tied Netherlands 2-2 on a goal in the 89th minute. Denny Hamlin won the NASCAR race at Pocono, his third straight victory. WNBA wins for New York and Atlanta. Baseball's Sunday night game went to Texas, 6-4 at Boston. Colorado beat the A's in Las Vegas 23-9, hitting six home runs in the heat. San Francisco 5-1 over the Cubs. Victories for the Yankees and for Tampa Bay.
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2: 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It's
3: DJ Bel Air. Good morning, folks. It is DJ Bel Air, always on the air. Coming to you live from AFN Spain Dom the Eagle, here serving America's Best on 105.1. I am member first class, Keither Bellany. And this fine hour, yesterday, me talking about the World Cup and talking about how crazy it's been, because me and my mom have been talking about it. And my dad, because, you know, the big sports fan, they're island people, so soccer is their main great thing. Then after that, we're also talking about how the Knicks went wild, went crazy, and how everyone is a Knicks fan, because, you know, apparently, My bagel's Jewish. My mayor's Muslim. We have some pride, Knicks and five, something like that. I would say they were wild. And of course, folks, if you want to hear your favorite DJ, download AFN Go. It's free, easy to use, and the best part about it, you're going to hear me. Well, if I'm coming for DJ Marissimo. But, you know, it's pretty amazing. So we got more wonderful things coming up. So here comes the rain again.

take back the night. All right, folks, we are back, and we got some highlight news from this year's 2026 FIFA World Cup, as it's officially on the way, and the opening week has already delivered plenty of excitement. Host nation Mexico kicked off things with a 2-0 win over South Africa, while South Korea edged Czechia in a thrilling 2-1 match. Fans around the world are already talking about the dramatic draws, surprise performances, and the electric atmosphere spreading across North America. The tournament is just getting started, but the World Cup is a fever already in a full swing. And I will say, the match with Germany, 7-1 again. I will say this, they are being ruthless this year. They are like that, I will say. Crazy. But, you know, it's going to be really dope, pretty great to watch, and I will say my folks are all about it. But we got more wonderful things coming up, so enjoy some Red Hot Chili Peppers.

right, folks, we are back. And we got some wonderful, well, it's not really news, but everyone knows this, but moving from, you know, to the green grass, we're into the hardwood. The New York Knicks have done something their fans have been waiting for more than 5 decades to see. They are the NBA champions. And the Knicks defeated the San Antonio Spurs in 5 games to win their first NBA title since 1973. Star guard Jalen Brunson put on a legendary performance, scoring 45 points in a championship-clinching victory. Across the New York City, celebrations erupted as fans packed the streets to celebrate the long-awaited championship. And, you know, it's finally there. It was finally their day. But I will say this. Man, were they tearing down New York. I think there was over 30 arrests. I think I saw so many people fighting. Like, if you were a Spurs fan, oh, good luck. I pray for you. Not only that as well, folks, but I would even say even Batman, the guy who's known to be the savior of Gotham, could not save that. Spider-Man himself would have probably had to be like, you know what, guys, I quit. That's how dangerous it was. If you haven't seen the videos, I'm talking about people mounting on cars, destroying buses. I was there like, these are human beings? Animals. Well, I shouldn't say that on air, but I thought it was a little crazy. But you know something that's actually not pretty crazy? That at the Eiffel Lanes, they have a new VR arena game center, so you can pick your game into the arena and just play whatever you like. They got some things from Code Clash, Angry Birds 2, The Smurfs, Captain Cook, and Space Splurges. I gotta try it out and see it. I'll let you guys know. But we got more wonderful things coming up. So hopefully you love some Stevie Wonder.

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0: Oh, yeah, you're right. I heard it's open to all ranks. There's free food and drinks, as well as games, activities, and great opportunities to connect with other airmen.
1: 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Want to come?
0: Heck yeah. Let's go. Start your weekend off with a huzzah! The lounge is doing special themed events on the first Friday evening of every month, so head on down after work and have a good time. 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
2: All right, folks, you know who it is. It's EJ Bel Air, and I got to let you know about the weather. So right now, it is 53 degrees, and it's with a high of 68 and a low of 45. It is mostly sunny for today's forecast, and we expect some partly cloudy conditions around 10 o'clock with wind gusts up to 11 miles per hour. Not only that, if you do really care about the sunset and sunrise, right now, the sunset's going to be setting around 9:44, and the sunrise happened at 5:23. Not only that as well, but looks like for a currency exchange rate, 1 euro is going to cost you $1.15. Sense, folks. And always remember that every Wednesday at the AMC or at the chapel here, they're going to have the Home Away From Home event hosted by the AMC. It's really great, really fun, and plus it's free food because last week I think they have oh my God, shout out to Mendez, Airman Mendez. If you're listening to this, it's probably not. He probably made the best street tacos and had some like nice cheese on. Oh, delicious. If you haven't been, you got to go. But we got more wonderful things coming up, so just sit back, relax, and enjoy some payphone.

0: is your AFN Spangdahlem Update. I'm Airman First Class Ryan Bratton. The recruiting career field has undergone some important changes, including becoming a developmental duty. Master Sergeant Justine Pichot, Superintendent of the Recruiter Screening Team at the Air Force Recruiting Service Headquarters, Joint Base San Antonio, Randolph, Texas, stopped by the studio to tell us how it's different from a developmental special duty and to describe the new process of becoming a recruiter.
1: As of October of this fiscal year, developmental special duty kind of faded away, and now it's developmental duty. So what that essentially means is that special duties are back to volunteer, and not everyone is fully aware of that, which is part of our mission with the Recruit the Recruiter team. We'll get to that in a second, but it's fully volunteer through My Vector, the same job. Nothing's changed with that aspect. It's just that getting the message out there that airmen need to apply versus having leadership nominate them.
0: For further assistance, reach out to the services org box at afrs.rst@us.af.mil. That was your AFN Spangdahlem Update. I'm Airman First Class Ryan Bratton.

right, folks. You know who it is. It's DJ Bel Air, always on the air. Coming to you live from AFN Spingdom the Eagle here, serving America's best on 105.1. Because we got more things coming up. So just sit back, relax, and enjoy some Neo. Because

0: ABC News. I'm Chuck Severson. There's a deal between the U.S. and Iran that is headed for a signing ceremony next Friday, but it's not the big deal that means a big deal. It's announced on social media. ABC News Chief Global Affairs Correspondent Martha Raddatz.
1: President Trump hosting the deal with the Islamic Republic of Iran is now complete. Congratulations to all. I hereby fully authorize the toll-free opening of the Strait of Hormuz and simultaneously herewith authorize the immediate removal of the United States naval blockade. Ships of the world, start your engines. Let the oil flow.
0: But President Trump writing, because mines have to be cleared, the strait remains closed until next Friday's signing. U.S. official tells ABC News that because of that, the blockade is still in effect until then. Iran's National Security Council says the war on all fronts, including Lebanon, will end immediately and permanently. It says negotiations for a final agreement, which includes nuclear issues, will be postponed until after the U.S. fulfills its obligations. Bob McNally, head of Rabidan Energy Group.
2: We've lost well over a billion barrels of oil in the world market. And the world market is what matters for the United States and for someone paying for gasoline at the pump. Because we may be the biggest producer and exporter, but what we pay at the pump depends on that global market.
0: The G7 Economic Summit in Evian, France, starting Monday, will include President Trump. At the White House Sunday night, a $60 million sponsor-covered UFC cage fight. Mr. Trump has a long friendship with UFC's chief and owns stock in its parent company. More than 1,000 flights were canceled Sunday and 9,500 more delayed, primarily due to bad storms. Dallas and New York hit the hardest. The Russians have launched a massive overnight missile attack at Ukraine's capital, Kyiv. 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
3: Newscast, a provision prohibiting companies from buying their own stock if they're not meeting Defense Department performance needs has made it into the Senate Armed Services Committee's fiscal 2027 defense policy bill. The measure is partially based on a bipartisan bill that limits executive pay and stock buybacks. Industry has pushed back, saying any legislative effort that seeks to codify parts of President Trump's executive order that restricts stock buybacks would transform a targeted policy directive into a blunt and overreaching statutory mandate. The committee advanced its version of the defense policy bill Thursday. And free shopping bags could make a comeback in military commissaries if a new proposal in the House becomes law. The House's draft of the annual defense policy bill would undo the Defense Department's recent ban on single-use bags at grocery stores on base. Most commissaries stopped using disposable bags in 2024 in an effort to save money and help the environment. Find these stories and more at federalnewsnetwork.com. I'm Eric White.
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5: The Carolina Hurricanes won the Stanley Cup, taking Game 6 at Vegas 3-0. So Carolina went 16-3 this postseason after having the best record in the East in the regular season. Jordan Staal was named playoff MVP at age 37, the oldest ever. Sweden won the late-night World Cup game over Tunisia 5-1. Earlier, Ivory Coast on a goal in the 90th minute beat Ecuador 1-0. Germany 7-1 over Curacao, the smallest country ever to play in a World Cup, and Japan tied Netherlands 2-2 on a goal in the 89th minute. Denny Hamlin won the NASCAR race at Pocono, his third straight victory. WNBA wins for New York and Atlanta. Baseball Sunday night game went to Texas, 6-4 at Boston. Colorado beat the A's in Las Vegas 23-9, hitting six home runs in the heat. San Francisco 5-1 over the Cubs. Victories for the Yankees and for Tampa Bay.

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2: 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It's
3: 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Good morning, folks. It is DJ Belair, always on the air. Coming to you live from AFN's Big Dom the Eagle, here serving America's Best on 105.1. I'm Irwin First Class, Kinder Bellany, and this fine hour, we're going to be talking about my movie review of Obsession, because I haven't done one, and I want to talk about it. It was pretty good. And then we're going to be talking about, because I have been watching The Boys, season 1 and season 2, and we're going to get to the detail on that and say, yeah, like, how much of a tone difference it was, definitely. And, of course, folks, if you want to hear your favorite DJ, just download AFN Go. It's free, easy to use, and the best part about it, it's always streaming freedom, one push at a time. So sit back, relax, and take every little step.

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Do you want me? Are you gonna call me like you said you would? Is this really your real phone number?

C-H. And when they're thinking they cuter than you, say you on your cycle, but he on his period too. The table's been turning so much, I was thinking it's foosball. The tenderness of him was taking them for some wiggle.

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It must be a Gemini moon, cause we about to go half. Mistakenly, nobody been in a bag, but how many bodies done been in her bag?

All right, folks. You know who it is. It's DJ Bel Air. We still got more things coming up after the song. We'll be talking about the movie review, or my movie review of Obsession. So sit back, relax, and enjoy some REM.

right, folks. So we're going to be talking about the movie Obsession. I know it's been long. Probably DJ Mauricio has talked about it, but I'm here to talk about my point of view, which is Barry's the villain. No, I'm joking. But the movie overall, I think, was probably one of the best horror films to come out in recent times. Thoroughly impressed. Really liked it. Watched it twice because it was that nice. And I will say, if you haven't seen it, if you're like, oh, it's not going to be that good. You're smoking something, I will say. Go watch it. Especially if you have a girl, go watch it with your girl. So, fellas, this is a movie, a warning sign for you. So I'm saying. And ladies, it's also a warning sign for you as well. So, but I do, one thing I like about the movie is like how those aspects, like people can see in different sides and stuff like that. And overall, just like how the movie does play out. And I will say, man, oh man, I was genuinely like, wow. Like, I was genuinely actually like scared. But I don't say I was scared, but I was like, you know, suspenseful. And I was like, wow. But I really did enjoy the movie. And man, was it funny? Was it funny? If you haven't seen it, go ahead and go watch it as soon as possible. And folks, always remember that we have a movie theater on base at the Skyline Theaters, and to always order your tickets online, because this is the best place to get the best popcorn. And plus, you know, we got Mark, the all-time goat. So sit back, relax, and enjoy an Empire State of Mind.

0: All right, folks. So I'm here to talk about season 1 and 2 of The Boys because I'm just rewatching it because I was watching it over my TV while I was like, because the show finished. And I was like, you know, people were saying like, the first season was really good and everything. I still think the last episode is not as bad as people make it out to be. Can it be better? 100%. But I also do think people don't realize like this is not like, how to put this? This is Garth Ennis. If you read The Boys, the ending is like the actual comic, the ending is terrible. This is so much better than the comics. But granted, that's just me, how I feel. But, you know, I'm not a LARP or a poser. But I will say season 1, season 2, I think still amazing, phenomenal. And right now I'm on season 3. And one thing I do, like, I remember some of those complaints, like how, like, every season, it's always the same. It's like, you know, they first meet up, then they have to separate. They have, like, a time break. And then yet, but I feel like that's always the point. It's, like, in between then, like, things happen. Things are changing. Because I think one thing I do like about The Boys, at least the first 3 seasons, is, like, I feel like it was matching the time of the era it takes place. Season 4 and season 5 were a little wonky, but I think season 1, 2, and 3 does it really well. Not only that, too, I think one thing I also noticed is how the temperature of like the show is. Like sometimes they like to put that thing, like how I say, like, or if you know temperature, it's like the color, like how very blue something is, you know, how yellow or warm or cold, more like, so that that's more of a film type of thing. And I will say, like, both seasons were, there's some seasons where I was like, wow, this is pretty blue. Some seasons I was like, oh, you know, but I think that was the whole entire point aspect, and still amazing. But also, I forget, like, how things escalate so quick, because I forget how soon Soulja Boy comes in. And I also forget how short, like, how to say, like, I remember watching season 1, like, because I remember season 1 dropped, and I was like, oh, I finished it. And then season 2 just came out, and I finished that. And so I was like, oh, I'm gonna wait for season 3. And, you know, I watched it and everything, but, like, I forget, like, how soon, like, everything just happened so quick. I'm like, wow, this is quick. And people say, like, oh, there's so much rush timelines. If you kind of watch the beginning, like, something just happened. It just happened. Bada bing, bada boom. But I think overall pretty great. I think still probably to this day, obviously, I love Butcher. I love MM. I love Frenchie. I think I would say one thing I have been learning, or one thing one character I have been loving a lot is actually French, because I always remember, like, oh, funny, you know, weird French, but I think this time, because if you know what happens to him, so I'm kind of paying more close attention to him, and I'm like, man, that dude was really goated. And then Huey, of course, is amazing. Oi, bole, bele, oi, Huey, but still pretty good. And I will say, if you never watched The Boys, like, if you're trying to expect, like, Invincible or, like, JLA, like, some type of superhero, it's not that. It's more like people just have superpowers doing messed up stuff. And that's what it is. And if you're out there thinking, like, it's supposed to be something, it's not. It's not whatsoever. And the ending could be a lot better, but it's not as bad as the comic book. So I'll give it that. But that's just me. We got more things coming up. So just sit back, relax, and enjoy the spot break. Airman, I know you're stuck in the dorms, but don't worry. Eiffel Lanes has an escape plan just for you. Every Thursday, 4 o'clock till closing, you can bowl for free. 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Plus, shoe rentals are all on you, meaning that they're not included. So don't just sit around and be bored. You know, rack up the strikes, some spares, and bragging rights. Now, watch this drive. Shakalaka.
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0: tell me, what are you doing cooped up in here when the weather outside is so normal?
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2: All right, Spang Dolan, right now it is currently 56 degrees with a high of 68 and a low of 45. It is mostly sunny for today's forecast, and we expect some partly cloudy conditions expected around 10 o'clock with wind gusts up to 11 miles per hour. Not only that as well, but looks like for our currency exchange rate, 1 year was going to cost you $1.15, folks. And always remember, every Wednesday, they're always going to have the Home Away From Home event at the chapel hosted by the AMC. It's amazing, it's chill, and the best part, all I am saying is, they have great food, like Airman Mendez. Thank you for those street tacos. And I forgot the airman, he did make like the hibiscus like juice tea. Honestly, crack, but I can't drink it because I gotta keep drinking water because, you know, I'm trying to be a little thin this summer, trying to get that, you know, summer body. But we got more wonderful things coming up, so hopefully you enjoy. Don't speak.

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By handling minor jobs immediately, the section is cutting down vehicle downtime and ensuring that personnel and equipment remain fully ready to support daily sortie generation and base-wide operations. 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I'm Airman First Class Ryan Bratton.

All right, folks, you know who it is. It's DJ Bel Air, always on the air. Coming to you live from AFN Spain Dawn, the Eagle, here serving America's best on 105.1. I'm Emerson First Class, Keith Bellany, and we still got a lot more news just for you. But we got some great music and some great tunes, so enjoy some new radicals.

0: country France suggest one sign of success would be the American delegation staying until the end. In London, Jonathan Savage, Fox News.
1: President Trump's attendance at the G7 summit comes a day after he announced that the U.S. and Iran have reached an agreement to end their months-long conflict. Fox's Jessica Rosenthal has more.
2: Pakistan's prime minister announced the U.S. and Iran reached a deal and that a signing ceremony would be held in Switzerland Friday. President Trump wrote on Truth Social he authorized the toll-free opening of the Strait of Hormuz and a removal of the U.S. naval blockade, adding ships, start your engines, let the oil flow. Iran's deputy foreign minister confirmed the deal as well, though said negotiations for a final deal will be held over the next 60 days and that they will take measures if they witness any breaches. Hours before a deal was announced, several Iranian officials were warning Israel of a response to their strikes on a Hezbollah target in Beirut, following Hezbollah's drone and rocket attacks on northern Israel. Jessica Rosenthal, Fox News.
1: Vice President J.D. Vance on Fox is the big weekend show.
3: This is the immediate opening of the Straits of Hormuz and, of course, the lifting of the naval blockade that we've had on Iran along with it.
1: Stock futures in the green following the announcement of a peace deal between the U.S. and Iran to be signed Friday. America's listening to Fox News.
4: This day in Army history, June 28, 1778. The Battle of Monmouth took place during the Revolutionary War. After evacuating Philadelphia on June 18, British General Sir Henry Clinton marched 10,000 soldiers to New York City. General Washington's Continental Army followed closely behind. On the morning of June 28, the American advance guard under Major General Charles Lee attacked Clinton's rear guard at Monmouth, New Jersey. He failed to press his early advantage, and Clinton ordered a counterattack. A confused American retreat began. Washington hurried forward and met Lee moving away from the battle. Washington relieved him from command, halted the retreat, and rallied the army, repulsing four enemy assaults. Although a tactical draw, the Continental Army demonstrated it could fight on equal terms. For more information about the Army's proud history, go to history.army.mil.
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6: The Carolina Hurricanes won the Stanley Cup, taking Game 6 at Vegas 3-0. So Carolina went 16-3 this postseason after having the best record in the East in the regular season. Jordan Staal was named playoff MVP at age 37, the oldest ever. Sweden won the late-night World Cup game over Tunisia 5-1. Earlier, Ivory Coast on a goal in the 90th minute beat Ecuador 1-0. Germany 7-1 over Curacao, the smallest country ever to play in a World Cup, and Japan tied Netherlands 2-2 on a goal in the 89th minute. Denny Hamlin won the NASCAR race at Pocono, his third straight victory. WNBA wins for New York and Atlanta. Baseball's Sunday night game went to Texas, 6-4 at Boston. Colorado beat the A's in Las Vegas 23-9, hitting six home runs in the heat. San Francisco 5-1 over the Cubs. Victories for the Yankees and for Tampa Bay.

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1: No, it's a plane.
2: 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It's
3: DJ Bel-Air. Good morning, folks. It is DJ Bel-Air, always on the air. Coming to you live from AFN Spingdahl, the Eagle, here serving America's best on 105.1. I'm in first class, Keith Bellany, and I just want to put out there that you guys are probably my favorite people. You know, I got to say it, because I will say, without you, you're the reason why even AFN even exists. So we got more great information for you today. Not only that as well, but if you want to hear your favorite DJ, which is usually DJ Bel-Air, trust me, I know you guys miss me, download AFN Go. It's free, easy to use, and the best part about it, it's always streaming freedom, one push at a time. So folks, sit back, relax, and enjoy this good rock hour.

right, folks, right after this wonderful song, bring it to our first talking break. We're going to give you some fun facts for today because, you know, you need some of that. So sit back, relax, and enjoy some Red Hot Chili Peppers.

0: 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This life is more than just a read through.
1: All right, folks. So we got some fun facts for you for Monday. So fact number one, it's a little octopus surprise. So octopus actually have three hearts. That's right, three. One heart just wasn't enough for all those arms. So imagine, you know, you're going to a doctor hearing and the hearts are just doing great work. And the funny part is when an octopus swims, one of its heart takes a little break. Even hearts need vacation times. Not only that, too, fun fact number two is bananas are actually berries. Yes, bananas are berries, but strawberries aren't. Yes, and nature just, you know, has a mix up of the name tagged along. And imagine a banana saying, hello, fellow berries, and a strawberry replying, wait, what? Because I'm just not a berry. Not only that, too, a group of flamingos is called a flamboyance. And flamboyance, that's one of the fanciest group names I've ever heard. And this, it's like a, like imagine like them kind of coming in like to a party. It's like, welcome to Flamboyance, there's a group of flamingos. And I think it makes sense. I think it totally makes sense. And then our last fact, honey never spoils. So honey can last for a very long time without spoiling. In fact, people have found ancient honey that was still good. And that means somewhere there's a jar out there saying, I'm not old, I'm just vintage. Meanwhile, my sandwich only lasts about 5 minutes to eat. But folks, that is our fun facts for today. And we got more great stuff coming up. And always remember, folks, that if we're trying to move out the dorm, they have the classes coming up soon. Next class is going to be June 29th, June 17th, and June 29th, July 17th, and July 27th. So, folks, book your time now because I'm trying to move the dorm. So we're trying to get that BAS, you know, get that extra guap, that extra money. But we got more things coming up. So hopefully enjoy some Blink 182.

All right, folks, we are back, and we got some news just for you. So we got a robot rescue mission in orbit. NASA is preparing a robot spacecraft mission to help an aging space telescope safely back to orbit. In a way, it's our pretty much our sci-fi adventure universe. So a helper robot named Link 9000 has been sent to rescue the Grandpa satellite, who's accidentally drifted too close to the Earth, no parking zone. A witness to say the Grandpa satellite shouted, "Grandpa satellite, I was just taking a slow lap around the Earth." And Link 9000 successfully attached a cosmic booster and promised to visit every Sunday. So I think it's pretty fire, pretty dope, pretty great. And I would just show you that, like, this is probably a good effective time when robots are working, because if that's how it were to go down, that would have been a lot of debris that could crash to somebody. But hey, we got more wonderful things coming up. And of course, folks, remember every Thursday they're always having free bowling for single airmen at the Eiffel Lane. So I'm just saying, it's free, easy, and the best part, if you're single, I'm just saying, and free, it's probably an easy way to be on a date. That's all I'm saying. That's all I'm saying. Get in here for me. But we got more wonderful things coming up, so just sit back and don't feel like you're under pressure.

0: We just went through so much after that last deployment. I feel like you're my brother from another mother. Bring it in.
1: Whoa, whoa, whoa. The feeling's mutual, but I can't hug you right now. We're in uniform. Here's a DAP to tide you over.
0: Wow, I almost forgot about DAFI 36-2903, paragraph 2.17.6, which limits displays of public affection while in uniform. 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
2: Bro, my car got jacked last week. 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
1: Dude, seriously? Did you even lock the thing? Hide your stuff?
2: Of course, Captain Obvious. I knew I should have called the 52nd Security Forces Squadron here.

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1: This is your extended Eiffel weather forecast.
2: All right, folks, you know who it is. It's DJ Bel Air, always on the air. Come to you live because we got more things for you, especially for the weather. So right now it's 58 degrees with a high of 68 and a low of 45. It is partly cloudy and we're expecting some cloudy conditions around 1 o'clock. And wind gusts up to 12 miles per hour. Not only that as well, but looks like for our currency exchange rate, 1 year is going to cost you $1.15, folks. And always remember that... We got financial advisors here at the MFRC building to make sure your money's backpacked and always stacked. 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Hopefully, you enjoy some gorillas.

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These practical upgrades allow the customer service team to perform rapid infield repairs and quick turnaround maintenance without relying on the heavier maintenance shops. By handling minor jobs immediately, the section is cutting down vehicle downtime and ensuring that personnel and equipment remain fully ready to support daily sortie generation and base-wide operations. That was your AFN Spangdahlem update. I'm Airman First Class Ryan Bratton.

All right, folks, you know who it is. It's DJ Bel Air, always on the air. But unfortunately, I do have to sign off the air. Yeah, it's out of air too many times. That's the end of the show. But I will be back tomorrow, so you're going to enjoy me some more. So you folks stay safe and enjoy some Red Hot Chili Pepper.

0: News. I'm Sherry Preston. Stock futures are up and oil prices are down after the announcement of a peace deal between the U.S. and Iran. It is expected to be signed Friday in Switzerland and will reopen the Strait of Hormuz, as well as lift America's blockade of Iran. But as we hear from ABC's Karen Hua in Washington, this is a two-month ceasefire and there are major issues to be hammered out.
1: The fate of Iran's nuclear program, a major red line for both parties, appears to still be unresolved. Officials say the deal would include a 60-day ceasefire during which there would be further nuclear negotiations. But the president telling the New York Times that should those talks fail, he would restart strikes on Iran or make the U.S., quote, the guardian of the Middle East in return for 20% of the region's revenues.
0: President Trump right now on his way to the G7 summit in Switzerland. ABC's Rachel Scott is in Geneva.
2: President Trump had been publicly urging our allies to get more involved in this conflict, but all of them have refused, expressing frustration with the war. Protesters already clashing with police here in Geneva ahead of the summit. Some altercations turning violent, police firing tear gas. France, which is hosting the summit, is hoping to ease tensions with the U.S. and project unity. Also invited to this year's summit, Ukrainian President Volodymyr Zelensky. He spoke with President Trump by phone. They will be meeting.
0: Overnight, Russia launching new attacks on Ukraine. At least 10 people killed in several cities. The attacks also setting a centuries-old religious site on fire. Investigators in Missouri are looking for the cause of a deadly plane crash that killed 12 people. Bates County Sheriff Chad Anderson.
3: The plane took off, and then at that point, it went down. We're not sure exactly anything beyond that.
0: All 12 people aboard the skydiving plane were killed. Great Britain has just announced a ban on anyone under 16 from using social media. And on the ice.
4: The Carolina Hurricanes have won the Stanley Cup for the second time.
0: The Carolina Hurricanes beating the Vegas Golden Knights 3-0 in Game 6 of the Stanley Cup title to take the title. 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
7: The Carolina Hurricanes won the Stanley Cup, taking Game 6 at Vegas 3-0. So Carolina went 16-3 this postseason after having the best record in the East in the regular season. Jordan Staal was named playoff MVP at age 37, the oldest ever. Sweden won the late-night World Cup game over Tunisia 5-1. Earlier, Ivory Coast on a goal in the 90th minute beat Ecuador 1-0. Germany 7-1 over Curacao, the smallest country ever to play in a World Cup, and Japan tied Netherlands 2-2 on a goal in the 89th minute. Denny Hamlin won the NASCAR race at Pocono, his third straight victory. WNBA wins for New York and Atlanta. Baseball's Sunday night game went to Texas, 6-4 at Boston. Colorado beat the A's in Las Vegas 23-9, hitting 6 home runs in the heat. San Francisco 5-1 over the Cubs. Victories for the Yankees and for Tampa Bay.

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1: Hulk, none shall pass!
2: What?
1: None!

Washington relieved him from command, halted the retreat, and rallied the army, repulsing four enemy assaults. Although a tactical draw, the Continental Army demonstrated it could fight on equal terms. For more information about the Army's proud history, go to history.army.mil.

0: When I was a kid, I used to read comic books. Okay, I still read comic books. Favorite superhero? Spider-Man. 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Okay, I still read comic books. Favorite superhero? 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To help reduce the chances of us becoming victims of terrorism, it's crucial that we become familiar with our local surroundings and environment, so when something or someone appears out of the ordinary, our spidey senses kick in. 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
1: Tick season is in full swing. Before you head out for a hike or a walk with the dog, remember these quick safety tips. First, use an insect repellent containing DEET. 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

0: U.S. and Iran have a deal. I'm Dave Anthony, Fox News. A memorandum of understanding to end the conflict. And President Trump posted on Truth Social, let the oil flow, with the agreement reopening shipping in the Strait of Hormuz when it's signed. Fox's Trey Yingst reports from Tel Aviv.
1: A signing ceremony is set to take place on Friday in Geneva, Switzerland. Before the deal was signed, it was nearly derailed. The Israelis targeted Hezbollah with strikes in the Lebanese capital of Beirut. Iranian officials immediately vowed to respond with missile fire toward Israel. A diplomat with knowledge of the situation told Fox News, the Qatari mediators stayed in Tehran conducting extensive negotiations coordinated with the United States. Vice President Vance described to Fox News what those final moments were like before the agreement was reached.
2: They assured us that they were not going to respond to the Israelis and they were going to sign this agreement.
0: The deal will extend the ceasefire 60 days, allowing for more nuclear negotiations with Iran, which the president says will not be allowed to build weapons. Oil prices falling on news of the agreement, down more than 5%. President Trump is in the air, flying to France, where he'll attend a G7 summit with other world leaders.
3: France has invited Saudi Arabia, the United Arab Emirates, and Qatar, all directly harmed by the Middle East conflict. Diplomats have told Reuters that one focus will be crisis management. President Trump has been frustrated by what he sees as a lack of European help with Iran.
0: Fox's Jonathan Savage. Before the president took off, it was fight night at the White House.
4: Welcome to UFC 250. Here is the President of the United States of America, Donald J. Trump.
0: On his 80th birthday, he watched fights from the UFC in a controversial octagon built on the White House lawn. Didn't end until around 1 this morning. And also, they celebrated late into the night in the Carolinas. The Hurricanes shut out the Vegas Golden Knights to win the NHL Stanley Cup. 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
5: Newscast, a provision prohibiting companies from buying their own stock if they're not meeting Defense Department performance needs has made it into the Senate Armed Services Committee's fiscal 2027 defense policy bill. The measure is partially based on a bipartisan bill that limits executive pay and stock buybacks. Industry has pushed back, saying any legislative effort that seeks to codify parts of President Trump's executive order that restrict stock buybacks would transform a targeted policy directive into a blunt and overreaching statutory mandate. The committee advanced its version of the defense policy bill Thursday. And free shopping bags could make a comeback in military commissaries. If a new proposal in the House becomes law, the House's draft of the annual defense policy bill would undo the Defense Department's recent ban on single-use bags at grocery stores on base. Most commissaries stopped using disposable bags in 2024 in an effort to save money and help the environment. Find these stories and more at federalnewsnetwork.com. I'm Eric White.
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7: The Carolina Hurricanes won the Stanley Cup, taking Game 6 at Vegas 3-0. So Carolina went 16-3 this postseason after having the best record in the East in the regular season. Jordan Staal was named playoff MVP at age 37, the oldest ever. Sweden won the late-night World Cup game over Tunisia 5-1. Earlier, Ivory Coast on a goal in the 90th minute beat Ecuador 1-0. Germany 7-1 over Curacao, the smallest country ever to play in a World Cup, and Japan tied Netherlands 2-2 on a goal in the 89th minute. Denny Hamlin won the NASCAR race at Pocono, his third straight victory. WNBA wins for New York and Atlanta. Baseball's Sunday night game went to Texas, 6-4 at Boston. Colorado beat the A's in Las Vegas 23-9, hitting six home runs in the heat. San Francisco 5-1 over the Cubs. Victories for the Yankees and for Tampa Bay.
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1: 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I'm Navy Petty Officer Second Class Jordan Brown.
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1: From ABC News, I'm Sherry Preston. President Trump is touting it as a great deal, the agreement to end fighting with Iran and reopen the Strait of Hormuz. The president announcing on social media it will bring peace and security to the region. Here's ABC Chief Global Affairs Correspondent Martha Raddatz telling her daily podcast Start Here.
2: The Strait will open quickly, but they will have to check for mines. But I think the thing to remember here is this is the very beginning. This is a memorandum of understanding between these two countries. President Trump has said, you know, they promised not to have a nuclear weapon, but they really have a long way to go on this.
1: The president now on his way to the G7 summit in the French Alps. The Iran deal expected to be discussed as well as the war in Ukraine. Overnight, Russia targeted one of the most sacred religious sites in Ukraine in the capital of Kyiv, setting it on fire. Flash flooding in Texas and driving hail in Kansas. The weather again the story in a lot of places this weekend.
3: Powerful storms pummeled parts of the Midwest over the weekend. Heavy rain coming down in Omaha, Nebraska. While parts of Kansas saw hail the size of golf balls. Winds up to 70 miles per hour, lashing northeast Ohio.
4: I mean, we're used to the high winds, obviously, but never to this extreme.
3: The storm's also wreaking havoc on air travel. More than 10,000 flights delayed and over 1,000 canceled Sunday.
1: 12 people killed when their plane crashed in Missouri Sunday.
5: There was a skydiving plane that was rolling down the runway. Everything, by all accounts, seemed normal at Butler Memorial Airport, about an hour south of Kansas City, and something went wrong. Everybody on board, unfortunately, the pilot and all of the skydivers who were on board, the 11 skydivers, everybody was killed.
1: ABC's Alex Stone. The UK now says it will join the global movement in banning Instagram, TikTok, YouTube, Snapchat, in fact, all social media for kids under 16. 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
6: Federal newscast. A provision prohibiting companies from buying their own stock if they're not meeting Defense Department performance needs has made it into the Senate Armed Services Committee's fiscal 2027 defense policy bill. The measure is partially based on a bipartisan bill that limits executive pay and stock buybacks. Industry has pushed back, saying any legislative effort that seeks to codify parts of President Trump's executive order that restrict stock buybacks would transform a targeted policy directive into a blunt and overreaching statutory mandate. The committee advanced its version of the defense policy bill Thursday. And free shopping bags could make a comeback in military commissaries if a new proposal in the House becomes law. The House's draft of the annual defense policy bill would undo the Defense Department's recent ban on single-use bags at grocery stores on base. Most commissaries stopped using disposable bags in 2024 in an effort to save money and help the environment. Find these stories and more at federalnewsnetwork.com. I'm Eric White.
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8: The Carolina Hurricanes won the Stanley Cup, taking Game 6 at Vegas 3-0. So Carolina went 16-3 this postseason after having the best record in the East in the regular season. Jordan Staal was named playoff MVP at age 37, the oldest ever. Sweden won the late-night World Cup game over Tunisia 5-1. Earlier, Ivory Coast on a goal in the 90th minute beat Ecuador 1-0. Germany 7-1 over Curacao, the smallest country ever to play in a World Cup, and Japan tied Netherlands 2-2 on a goal in the 89th minute. Denny Hamlin won the NASCAR race at Pocono, his third straight victory. WNBA wins for New York and Atlanta. Baseball's Sunday night game went to Texas, 6-4 at Boston. Colorado beat the A's in Las Vegas 23-9, hitting six home runs in the heat. San Francisco 5-1 over the Cubs. Victories for the Yankees and for Tampa Bay.

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1: Good afternoon, Saber Nation. I'm DJ Pepperjack, also known as Airman First Class Jack Wilkins, and you are listening to 105.1 AFN Spangdahlem, The Eagle, serving America's best. We're going to be starting this hour of radio off by talking about Aussie Kids' social media ban, checking in on microfinance, and World Cup disease worries. But before we get into all that, I got to inform you of your new favorite app, AFN Go. It's how I tell you the exchange rate every weather break. It's how I check the road conditions before I go to work in the morning, and it's how I listen to my favorite station, AFN Spangdahlem. So if you use Euros, Rhodes, or listen to the radio, AFN Go warrants a spot on your phone, and it's free, so check it out.

That was Wicked. That was Wicked Games. And after You Make My Dreams Come True by Hall & Oates, we're going to be talking about Aussie Kids' social media ban.

0: mine too.
1: Man, okay. But hey, you know what? We're going to be talking now about some Aussie kids. 6 months after Australia implemented a first-of-its-kind ban to kick children under 16 off social media, surveys suggest most young teens are successfully evading the restrictions. Teens are easily bypassing digital gatekeepers, using false birth dates, logging in through family accounts, or even tricking facial age scans, with many older kids reporting that absolutely nothing has changed for their online social lives. Despite the struggles in keeping older teens off the platforms, experts and parents note that the legislation has been highly effective at protecting younger offline children. The ban serves as a helpful shield for parents, giving them immediate legal cover and a firm excuse to say no to tweens who are actively begging for access to popular apps like TikTok and Snapchat. Rather than relying solely on the government mandate, families are leveraging the ban to completely reset how they manage screen time and offline activities. Parents are utilizing the law to band together to delay smartphone purchases, encourage real-world hobbies, and even offer cash incentives for staying offline, viewing the regulation as just one necessary piece of the puzzle in combating screen addiction. As Australian regulators actively investigate major social media platforms and threaten multi-million dollar fines for non-compliance, other global powers are watching the experiment closely. Countries like Canada, the UK, and several European nations are currently weighing their own legislative bans, using Australia's complex rollout as a vital test case for child internet safety. And, you know, speaking of safety, we all want to be safe on the roads. And speaking of being safe on the roads, hey, we got some road closures coming up. There's going to be on Bowling Drive, they're going to be resurfacing the surface layer in front of the gas station exit. Construction is going to begin on Monday, June 22nd, and it's going to last about 5 days. There's going to be a detour. You're going to have to basically, instead of using that regular road right there in front of it, you're going to have to kind of go around the, basically back around the USO. And then when you're getting gas, you got to go back around the shop, around the back of the shop, instead of using that regular entrance exit area, because that bit's going to be under construction. And then on Langley Road, starting June 29th, a section from the contractor gate to building 780 is going to be resurfaced. So the full road closure will be required, and that's going to last about 5 days. And then while the Langley Road thing's happening, Arnold Boulevard is going to repair a damaged section near Building 15, but that's going to be a partial one-lane closure. So keep that in mind as you're planning your routes to and from places on base. But make sure you stick around, because coming up next, we're going to be talking all about checking in on microfinance.

So microfinance was originally championed by Nobel laureate Muhammad Yunus as a revolutionary way to erase global poverty by providing tiny loans to poor entrepreneurs lacking traditional bank access. However, a recent deep dive by the Wall Street Journal reveals that the practice has largely fallen short of this core mission, failing to lift vulnerable communities as initially intended. Attracted by the prospect of exceptionally high interest rates, Wall Street and major commercial banks aggressively entered the market to securitize debt and extend financing. As a result, the sector has exploded into a massive $219.7 billion global portfolio, serving 140 million borrowers by 2025, with average individual debt doubling to $1,381 and interest rates soaring past 100% in parts of Latin America. Rather than generating wealth, extensive academic studies demonstrate that these microloans provide little to no overall income boost for the vast majority of borrowers. In regions like Ethiopia, food consumption actually declined among those taking out loans, while other tragic secondary fallouts ranging from increased child labor to certain deaths have been thoroughly documented, directly contradicting the foundational vision that these debts should remain uncollateralized. Many modern lenders now require significant physical assets to secure financing. For example, most Cambodian microfinance loans over $3,000 are now secured by a borrower's land, risking poor families' primary hard assets. Though industry supporters still argue the loans provide necessary short-term liquidity. So seems poor people take out predatory loans and then they get sort of, it doesn't work out well for them. I couldn't think of an appropriate term in time, but I'm not too surprised there. You know, you go in and then if you chart 100% interest rates, yeah, you're not getting out of that one. You're kind of just bankruptcy right now. If you're feeling kind of crushed by that debt, much in the way that the roads are constantly being crushed by the weight of cars always on them, and that's why we need road maintenance. So we got some road maintenance coming up. Bowling Drive is going to be resurfacing the surface layer in front of the gas station exit. Construction is going to begin June 22nd, and it's going to last about 5 days. So you're going to have to go back around the Shopette and back around the USO to be traveling like to and fro from that area. Langley Road will also be shutting down tentatively starting around June 29th. A section from the contractor gate to Building 780 is going to be resurfaced. That's going to require a full road closure for about 5 days. And

0: I love trains. Chugga-chugga-choo-choo. Nothing beats the sound of an LNWR Class 060 steam tender engine, am I right?
1: No, not those kinds of trains. 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
0: Nope. In Germany, it's winter tires from October to Easter. No excuses. Snow, ice, slush, boom. 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
0: 60 euro fine.
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5: It is currently 1:40 p.m. and I'm telling you about the weather. It's 61 degrees here in partly cloudy Spangdahlem. Feels like 60 though. We have a high all the way up at 70 today, probably around 6 p.m.-ish, and a low of 55 later tonight after the sun sets at 9:44 p.m. As far as your wind goes right now, it's a light breeze at 9 miles an hour. UV index is high up at 7. Wear that sunscreen. Humidity is similar to yesterday at 54%. As far as pollen goes, there's no tree pollen, but very high. High grass pollen, and then no ragweed pollen. For your currency exchange rate, it's $1.16 to get you to that 1 euro if you're thinking of heading over to the BX to exchange some currency after work today. But stay with me now, because after the news and a song, we've got World Cup disease worries.

down to Georgia. He was looking for a soul to steal. He was in a bind because he was way behind and he was willing to make a deal. When he came across this young man sewing on a fiddle and playing it hot, and the devil jumped up on a hickory stump and said, "Boy, let me tell you what. 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You're going to regret because

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And he pulled the bow across the strings and it made an evil hiss. And then a band of demons joined in and it

The devil bowed his head because he knew that he'd been beat. And he laid that golden fiddle on the ground at Johnny's feet. Johnny said, devil, just come on back if you ever want to try again. I done told you once, you son of a bitch, I'm the best there's ever been. He played, found him out, run, boy.

0: is your AFN Spangdahlem Update. I'm Airman First Class Ryan Bratton. The recruiting career field has undergone some important changes, including becoming a developmental duty. Master Sergeant Justine Pichot, Superintendent of the Recruiter Screening Team at the Air Force Recruiting Service Headquarters, Joint Base San Antonio, Randolph, Texas, stopped by the studio to tell us how it's different from a developmental special duty and to describe the new process of becoming a recruiter.
1: As of October of this fiscal year, developmental special duty kind of faded away, and now it's developmental duty. So what that essentially means is that special duties are back to volunteer, and not everyone is fully aware of that, which is part of our mission with the Recruit the Recruiter team. We'll get to that in a second, but it's fully volunteer through my vector, the same job. Nothing's changed with that aspect. It's just that getting the message out there that airmen need to apply versus having leadership nominate them.
0: For further assistance, reach out to the services org box at afrs.rst@us.af.mil. That was your AFN Spangdahlem Update. I'm Airman First Class Ryan Bratton.

0: As millions of soccer fans converge across 16 North American host cities for a six-week World Cup stretch, public health officials are remaining on extremely high alert for potential infectious disease outbreaks. Experts are actively scrutinizing everything from hospital visits and social media to wastewater in order to detect rapidly spreading illnesses like the highly contagious measles, norovirus, and mosquito-borne dengue fever. The massive sporting event arrives at an incredibly tense moment for severely budget-strapped and understaffed health agencies across the U.S. The CDC already grappling with the international Ebola and hantavirus outbreaks alongside recent administrative staffing cuts still had its official World Cup disease surveillance dashboard in development just days before the games began. To bridge the gap for stretched public health professionals, Georgetown University and MedStar Health have launched a unique Health Security Operations Center to serve as a national warning system. This specialized hub constantly analyzes nationwide health data and issues daily situation reports to local health authorities, federal groups, and emergency rooms to quickly flag any early signs of trouble. Teams are utilizing sophisticated early warning systems such as testing wastewater for genetic material, which can detect dangerous outbreaks like needles, measles, or hepatitis A days before symptomatic patients ever reach a hospital. Additionally, host cities like Dallas have heavily enhanced their local mosquito testing protocols to check for international viruses like chikungunya. I haven't heard of that one. Acting as a crucial preventative insurance policy against widespread transmission. But you know, you gotta prevent these sorts of things from happening. Nobody wants to get a disease. Those aren't fun to have. At least I don't think. I don't think there's any fun ones. But yeah, these we're doing preventative stuff here for the most part. We like to prevent that stuff. And if you want to prevent a catastrophe on the road, you got to make sure your roads are in tip-top shape, which is why we've got a road closure notice for maintenance coming up soon. Bowling Drive, they're going to be resurfacing the surface layer in front of the gas station exit. Construction is going to begin June 22nd, and it's going to last about 5 days. You're going to have to be going around the USO instead of straight through that road right in front of the gas station. And then if you want to leave, you go back around the shop at. So it's that's what's going to be going on down there. Over at Langley Road, June 29th, tentatively starting June 29th, there's going to be a section from the contractor gate to Building 780 that will be resurfaced, which requires a full road closure that's going to last about 5 days as well. And then while they're doing that, Arnold Boulevard will have one lane closed to repair a damaged section near Building 15. So keep that in mind, but make sure you stick around because the show's not quite over. And pretty soon, we'll all be on the road again.
1: One, two, one, two, three, four.

That's going to do it for this hour. I have your host, DJ Pepper Jack, also known as Airman First Class Jack Wilkins, on 105.1 AFN Spingdahlem, the Eagle, serving America's best. But don't touch that dial, because up next is Top of the Hour News. And after that, we're going to be talking about a proto company town, the berry crisis, and raw milk on the rise. I see.

0: the Eagle.
1: Oil prices are coming down even more. I'm Dave Anthony, Fox News. Falling more than 5% as President Trump says a deal is in place with Iran to let the oil flow and prevent Iran from building a nuclear weapon. And while it extends the ceasefire 60 days, Fox's Trey Yingst reports from Tel Aviv.
2: They're not going to get sanctions relief unless they adhere to their end of the deal. And that means keeping the Strait of Hormuz open for the free flow of international shipping and also entering into these detailed discussions that will ultimately dilute or destroy the highly enriched uranium that is buried deep underground inside of Iranian territory.
1: Vice President Vance tells Fox he'll be in Geneva Friday to sign this agreement with Iran, and the president may join him.
3: This is just a great thing for the American people. I know that they suffer from high gas prices. The president has certainly been very concerned about that fact. But what we're going to be able to do is drive down the cost of energy, not just now, but for the long term.
1: Now, the price of the gas pump is down a half dollar from last month's peak, but at $4.06 per gallon, AAA's national average for regular, still more than a dollar higher than before the Iran conflict started. The president is on Air Force One now, flying to the G7 Summit of World Leaders.
4: There is a lot on the table as soon as he arrives in Evian-Le-Bain in France. We are told that he will address economic growth, illegal immigration, and artificial intelligence, among other things.
1: Fox's Aisha Hosni in Geneva, where the president will briefly stop first. While flying overseas, President Trump posted the UFC fight night was incredible. Writing, the White House has never looked more beautiful in the octagon set up on the lawn, and it went past midnight as the president watched, celebrating his 80th birthday. In another Truth post he wrote on July 4th, there will be the most spectacular Trump rally of them all, a tribute to America on our 250th birthday. There was a big celebration in the Carolinas last night. Cheering at a big watch party as the Hurricanes hoisted hockey's Stanley Cup. Carolina won it, shutting out the Golden Knights in Vegas 3-0 in Game 6 of the NHL Stanley Cup Final. 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
5: This day in Army history, June 28, 1778. The Battle of Monmouth took place during the Revolutionary War. After evacuating Philadelphia on June 18, British General Sir Henry Clinton marched 10,000 soldiers to New York City. General Washington's Continental Army followed closely behind. On the morning of June 28, the American advance guard under Major General Charles Lee attacked Clinton's rear guard at Monmouth, New Jersey. He failed to press his early advantage, and Clinton ordered a counterattack. A confused American retreat began. Washington hurried forward and met Lee moving away from the battle. Washington relieved him from command, halted the retreat, and rallied the army, repulsing four enemy assaults. Although a tactical draw, the Continental Army demonstrated it could fight on equal terms. For more information about the Army's proud history, go to history.army.mil.
6: From the Fox Sports Studios in Los Angeles, here's Steve DeSager.
7: The Carolina Hurricanes won the Stanley Cup, taking Game 6 at Vegas 3-0. So Carolina went 16-3 this postseason after having the best record in the East in the regular season. Jordan Stahl was named playoff MVP at age 37, the oldest ever. Sweden won the late-night World Cup game over Tunisia 5-1. Earlier, Ivory Coast on a goal in the 90th minute beat Ecuador 1-0. Germany 7-1 over Curacao, the smallest country ever to play in a World Cup, and Japan tied Netherlands 2-2 on a goal in the 89th minute. Denny Hamlin won the NASCAR race at Pocono, his third straight victory. WNBA wins for New York and Atlanta. Baseball's Sunday night game went to Texas, 6-4 at Boston. Colorado beat the A's in Las Vegas 23-9, hitting six home runs in the heat. San Francisco 5-1 over the Cubs. Victories for the Yankees and for Tampa Bay.

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1: Good afternoon, Saber Nation. I'm DJ Pepperjack, also known as Airman First Class Jack Wilkins, and you're listening to 105.1 AFN Spingdalem, the Eagle, serving America's best. We're going to be starting this hour talking about a proto-company town, the berry crisis, and raw milk on the rise. But before we proceed, make sure you check out the AFN Go app. It's the app for all your AFN needs, where you can listen to your favorite station, AFN Spingdalem, of course, check out currency exchange rates, traffic conditions, fuel prices. I mean, it's really got it all. So be sure to give that a go.

That was Iris by the Goo Goo Dolls. And after Funky Town by Lips Incorporated, we're going to be talking about a proto company town coming to Cheyenne, Washington pretty soon.

A proposal has been introduced to construct a massive temporary man camp near Cheyenne, Wyoming, designed to house up to 5,600 construction laborers. This temporary city is being planned to support a rapidly expanding cluster of artificial intelligence data centers being built by major tech giants like Meta and Microsoft. But the developer Iron Guard Housing is pitching the massive complex as a highly secure dorm-style living arrangement complete with modern recreational amenities like gyms and pickleball courts. Local government officials are supporting the concept, arguing that a centralized worker camp is absolutely necessary to prevent the region's already strained rental market from being overwhelmed by the sudden influx of out-of-state workers. Despite the logistical arguments, local residents are fiercely protesting the development, arguing that the massive complex directly threatens the quiet rural lifestyle that defines their community. At crowded public meetings, locals pointed to historical oil and gas work camps that brought crime and disorder, expressing deep fears that Wyoming's landscape is being permanently destroyed by the ongoing AI infrastructure boom. Conversely, project supporters argue that this unprecedented tech build-out represents a rare economic opportunity capable of finally drawing young workers back to the state. However, due to the intense community backlash, the immediate fate of the controversial housing project remains entirely uncertain, as county officials are currently exploring alternate, less disruptive sites for the camp. So we'll see what comes of that. But you know what's not just in talks, what's gonna happen is road construction coming up pretty soon. The Bowling Drive is gonna do some resurfacing on the surface layer in front of the gas station exit. That's gonna begin June 22nd. It's gonna last about 5 days. You're going to need to be driving around the USO and around the back of the shop at for that one for a bit, because you can't use that regular exit while they're working on it. Langley Road, tentatively starting some maintenance there June 29th. There's a section from the contractor gate to building 780 that's going to be resurfaced. There'll be a full road closure required for that one, and it's going to last about 5 days. And then while they're doing the Langley Road, Arnold Boulevard will also be shutting down just one. It's a partial closure, just one lane, in order to repair a damaged section near building 15. So keep that in mind. But make sure you stick around, because coming up next, we're going to be talking about the berry crisis.

berries have transitioned from an occasional summer luxury into an everyday dietary staple for American children, bringing soaring grocery costs along with them. The annual supply of imported and domestic berries has skyrocketed over the past few decades, yet they remain exceptionally expensive compared to other staple fruits. For instance, a single pound of strawberries costs roughly 6 times as much as an equivalent weight of bananas. This massive dietary demand has created a genuine affordability issue for households, with surveys showing some families spending upwards of $200 a month solely on berries. Oh my, why are you spending, that's a lot, on berries? I spend $200 a month on, like, groceries, period. That's not as low. But the steep prices have also highlighted a widening socioeconomic divide regarding childhood nutrition. Recent health data reveals that children from higher-income families consume strawberries at nearly double the rate of those living in lower-income households. I mean, I could have told you that. The financial strain is heavily compounded by how quickly children consume the fruit, with nearly a third of surveyed parents reporting their kids can finish an entire container in a single day. In response, frustrated parents are utilizing online calculators to track their staggering lifetime berry expenditures. Many have even resorted to hiding grocery bags or strictly rationing the fruit to prevent their children from immediately devouring the expensive haul. Despite the steep financial toll, pediatricians assure parents that this costly fruit obsession is highly positive from a nutritional standpoint, far surpassing the benefits of processed snacks. Berries are packed with essential vitamins and dietary fiber that support healthy childhood development. However, doctors do advise parents to monitor portions, warning that eating too many can cause stomach issues and from excessive fiber and pose a choking hazard for much younger children. But you know, you got to watch out for them kids. You got to make sure they're not doing something that's going to ruin their whole life or whatever, you know, no eating batteries and all that stuff. Berries it's a bit better than batteries, you know. I would prefer that, but it's expensive. $200 a month on berries alone? My goodness. But you know, you gotta protect them kids in the same way that you gotta protect them roads. And we are protecting our roads. We're doing something soon. On Bowling Drive, they're gonna be resurfacing the surface layer in front of the gas station exit. That's gonna be starting June 22nd. It's gonna last about 5 days. You're gonna be driving around the back of the shop bit and going all the way around the USO instead of using that main road right in front of it. And then Langley Road, they're tentatively starting some construction June 29th. A section from the contractor gate to Building 780 is going to be resurfaced. That's going to require a full road closure that's going to also last about 5 days. And then while they're doing the Langley thing, Arnold Boulevard will concurrently be repairing a damaged section near Building 15, but that's only going to be a partial one-lane closure. So keep that in mind. Make sure you stick around, though, because coming up in just a bit, I'm going to be telling you about weather.

0: Embark on your reading journey with the Spangdahlem Library. 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
3: 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No!
0: Boom! That's 6 wins for me, and oh, let me guess, 0 for you.
3: You know what? I'm done.
0: Oh, come on. One more game.
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1: Scientists are predicting a giant storm over the city tonight.
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5: It is currently 2:41 p.m. and I'm here telling you about the weather. 61 degrees here in partly cloudy Spangdahlem, although it feels like 60. We got a high of 70 and a low of 55 later tonight after the sun sets at 9:44 p.m. As far as your wind goes, it's a light breeze right now at 9 miles an hour. UV index is high up at 7. Humidity is similar to yesterday at 54%. And for your pollen, there is nothing for your tree pollen, very high for your grass, and nothing for your ragweed. Now, for your currency exchange rate, it's $1.16 to get you to that 1 euro if you're thinking of heading over to the BX to exchange some currency after work today. But make sure you stick around, because coming up after the news and a song, we're going to be talking about raw milk on the rise.

0: is your AFN Spangdahlem update. I'm Airman First Class Ryan Bratton. The recruiting career field has undergone some important changes, including becoming a developmental duty. Master Sergeant Justine Pichot, Superintendent of the Recruiter Screening Team at the Air Force Recruiting Service Headquarters, Joint Base San Antonio, Randolph, Texas, stopped by the studio to tell us how it's different from a developmental special duty and to describe the new process of becoming a recruiter.
1: As of October of this fiscal year, developmental special duty kind of faded away, and now it's developmental duty. So what that essentially means is that special duties are back to volunteer, and not everyone is fully aware of that, which is part of our mission with the Recruit the Recruiter team. We'll get to that in a second, but it's fully volunteer through my vector, the same job. Nothing's changed with that aspect. It's just that getting the message out there that airmen need to apply versus having leadership nominate them.
0: For further assistance, reach out to the services org box at afrs.rst@us.af.mil. That was your AFN Spangdahlem update. I'm Airman First Class Ryan Bratton.

0: So driven by a growing skepticism of public health institutions and an embrace of natural diets, raw milk has rapidly become a central focus of modern food-based culture wars. And at the forefront of this movement is Mark McAfee's Raw Farm in California, which has expanded into the nation's largest raw milk operation and generates an estimated $30 million in annual revenue. Fervent advocates continue to champion the unpasteurized beverage, claiming it serves as a natural remedy for a wide variety of ailments ranging from asthma to eczema. Despite these passionate consumer claims, the vast majority of scientists and public health experts strongly dispute the alleged health benefits of consuming unpasteurized dairy. Medical professionals maintain that raw milk offers no significant nutritional advantage over pasteurized varieties and completely fails to treat or cure any known medical conditions. Furthermore, experts warn that consuming raw dairy actively subjects individuals, especially vulnerable young children, to more than 100 times the risk of contracting several foodborne illnesses. Over the years, federal and state health agencies have explicitly linked Raw Farms products to at least 8 separate disease outbreaks since 2006, which sickened 233 people and hospitalized at least 40. A recent ProPublica investigation highlighted that while the company has issued multiple recalls for pathogens, McAfee acknowledged diverting some contaminated milk into raw cheese production despite clear FDA objections. In response to the scrutiny, McAfee aggressively disputes the government's official outbreak findings, publicly dismissing the regulators' recorded case counts as complete crap. The intense controversy surrounding unpasteurized milk is now reaching the federal level, as Congress is actively considering new legislation that would significantly loosen existing interstate restrictions on raw dairy sales. Despite the persistent public health warnings and a steady stream of newly documented pathogenic outbreaks, consumer demand shows absolutely no signs of slowing down. Highlighting this massive cultural shift, McAfee proudly reports that the Raw Farm's overall financial influence and product sales are currently the highest they have ever been. You know, it's when being an intellectual, it starts being frowned upon. You get people who just want to drink stuff that gets them sick. I don't really get it. It's like Tide Pods for adults. It's not good. We started pasteurizing milk for a reason. It's because what if you took milk and you got rid of all that stuff in it that gets you diseases and stuff? And then I was like, oh, everyone, oh, great idea. And then all of a sudden everyone's like, wait, hold on. I want to get sick. And I want my kids to get sick too. That's what really angers me about it, is the people that are getting this stuff and then feeding it to their kids because they're not properly informed on the dangers of consuming raw milk. You're not supposed to do that. You can probably get by for a while, but all it takes is one, and then all of a sudden your kid's got, you know, some salmonella. He's got some terrible disease. But, you know, live your life, whatever. Who cares? Something that you should care about, though, coming up is some road closures on Bowling Drive. They're resurfacing a surface layer in front of the gas station exit. And that's going to be June 22nd, and it's going to last about 5 days. And Langley Road, tentatively starting June 29th, there's going to be a section from the contractor gate to building 780 that's going to be resurfaced. That's going to require a full road closure. It's also going to last about 5 days. And while they're doing the Langley thing, Arnold Boulevard will have a partial one-lane closure near a damaged section near building 15. So keep all that stuff in mind, but make sure you stick around because the show's not quite over. We still got some more music this hour, so sit back and enjoy a little Crazy Frog.
1: What's going on?

all for this hour. I've been your host, DJ Pepper Jack, also known as Airman First Class Jack Wilkins on 105.1 AFN's Bangdalam, the Eagle, serving America's best. But don't touch that dial, because after top of the hour news, we'll be talking about some movie news, a change in the housing market, and something called admin dates.

0: News. I'm Sherry Preston. President Trump is on his way to the G7 summit in the French Alps with an Iran peace deal in hand. ABC's Rachel Scott in nearby Geneva, Switzerland with more.
1: This is the first time that these world leaders are meeting since the war in Iran began more than 100 days ago. And this possible news of an agreement could reshape the G7 summit altogether. Look, this war caused a lot of friction and tension with our allies. It disrupted the global economy. And thousands taking to the streets here in Geneva in protest. Some of those altercations turning violent.
0: The deal would lead to the immediate reopening of the Strait of Hormuz and lead to the dismantling of Iran's nuclear program, which still has to be worked out over the next 60 days. Gas prices dipping below $4 a gallon. Here's ABC's Elizabeth Schulze.
2: We have seen the U.S. and other countries dip into their oil stockpiles to try to alleviate prices. The U.S. Strategic Petroleum Reserve now actually on track to reach its lowest level since 1983, and it will take months to replenish those reserves. So the key for gas prices from here is how quickly we actually start to see tankers move through the Strait of Hormuz.
0: Russia striking one of Ukraine's most sacred religious sites, a monastery with a gold-domed roof that dates back to the 11th century. Flash flooding in Texas, hailstorms in Kansas, winds of 70 miles an hour in Ohio, all of that weather happening over the weekend. Britain is joining a growing global list in banning social media for young people under the age of 16. Prime Minister Keir Starmer asking why the owners of those big tech companies won't pass their own restrictions.
3: The innovation is incredible in AI and what is going on. Don't tell me that it's impossible for those innovators, those people who are brilliant at technology, to devise the ways to protect our children, and I think we should.
0: Two men convicted today of taking part in a plot to set fire to the property where Starmer was staying last year and destroying his SUV. No one was hurt. This is ABC News.
4: Federal newscast. A provision prohibiting companies from buying their own stock if they're not meeting Defense Department performance needs has made it into the Senate Armed Services Committee's fiscal 2027 defense policy bill. The measure is partially based on a bipartisan bill that limits executive pay and stock buybacks. Industry has pushed back, saying any legislative effort that seeks to codify parts of President Trump's executive order that restrict stock buybacks would transform a targeted policy directive into a blunt and overreaching statutory mandate. The committee advanced its version of the defense policy bill Thursday. And free shopping bags could make a comeback in military commissaries if a new proposal in the House becomes law. The House's draft of the annual defense policy bill would undo the Defense Department's recent ban on single-use bags at grocery stores on base. Most commissaries stopped using disposable bags in 2024 in an effort to save money and help the environment. Find these stories and more at federalnewsnetwork.com. I'm Eric White.
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6: The Carolina Hurricanes won the Stanley Cup, taking Game 6 at Vegas 3-0. So Carolina went 16-3 this postseason after having the best record in the East in the regular season. Jordan Staal was named playoff MVP at age 37, the oldest ever. Sweden won the late-night World Cup game over Tunisia 5-1. Earlier, Ivory Coast on a goal in the 90th minute beat Ecuador 1-0. Germany 7-1 over Curacao, the smallest country ever to play in a World Cup, and Japan tied Netherlands 2-2 on a goal in the 89th minute. Denny Hamlin won the NASCAR race at Pocono, his third straight victory. WNBA wins for New York and Atlanta. Baseball's Sunday night game went to Texas, 6-4 at Boston. Colorado beat the A's in Las Vegas 23-9, hitting six home runs in the heat. San Francisco 5-1 over the Cubs. Victories for the Yankees and for Tampa Bay.
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Good afternoon, Saber Nation. I'm your host, DJ Pepper Jack, also known as Airman First Class Jack Wilkins, and you're listening to 105.1 AFN Spingdalem, The Eagle, serving America's best. We're going to be starting this hour of radio off by talking about some movie news, a change in the housing market, and something called admin dates. 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

0: lots of chances in my hood like Nevada. 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
1: That was Like That by Future and Metro Boomin featuring Kendrick Lamar. And after Lithium by Nirvana, we're going to be talking about some movie news.

0: Film and television are a cornerstone of American culture. I'm Brad Radley, and today we're going to be speaking a bit about...
1: Oh, I hurt myself real bad. Oh, DJ Pepperjack, you gotta take over.
2: Steven Spielberg's highly anticipated UFO film Disclosure Day... it debuted at the top of the box office with an impressive $44 million in domestic ticket sales. The summer blockbuster, which marks the legendary director's first popcorn movie in a decade, collected a total of $92.9 million globally during its opening weekend. Unadjusted for inflation, this strong debut represents the 79-year-old filmmaker's highest grossing opening weekend for an entirely original movie concept. The $115 million production returns Spielberg to the familiar subject of extraterrestrial life, starring major talents like Emily Blunt, Josh O'Connor, and Coleman Domingo. The narrative centers around a high-stakes, thrilling chase to uncover and reveal top-secret government evidence regarding real-world UFO encounters. In order to achieve true long-term financial success and recoup its massive budget, the original film will need to maintain strong momentum in the coming weeks. While professional reception has been generally positive, boasting an 80% fresh rate on Rotten Tomatoes, everyday moviegoers have been somewhat less enthusiastic. The film landed a mediocre B on CinemaScore, indicating a solid but not overwhelmingly emotional response from opening weekend audiences. Industry analysts note that this mixed word of mouth could potentially impact the movie's staying power as it navigates a vastly different cinematic landscape than Spielberg's classic blockbusters like Jaws or Jurassic Park. Meanwhile, the independent sensation Obsession continues its remarkable box office run, securing second place with another $19 million in weekend ticket sales, despite costing less than $1 million to produce. The massive sleeper hit has now exceeded its initial $17.2 million opening haul for four consecutive weeks. This unprecedented sustained success has pushed the Focus Features release to a staggering $286.5 million worldwide, making it one of the year's most remarkably profitable films. But you know, with all that cool stuff going on there, you know, it's a big movie stuff. You can watch movies on base, but you know, how do you get to the movie? Odds are you drive there. And boy, I got some road news for you. Bowling Drive is going to be resurfacing the surface layer in front of the gas station exit Monday, June 22nd. It's going to last about 5 days. You're going to have to be driving around the USO and around the back of the shop at in order to travel to and fro from there. Langley Road will also be doing some construction, tentatively starting June 29th. A section of the contractor gate to building 780 will be resurfaced. That'll be a full road closure required for that one. It's also going to be about 5 days long. And while they're doing the Langley Road thing, Arnold Boulevard will close partially, just one lane, in order to repair a damaged section near building 15. So keep that in mind and make sure you stick around, because coming up next, we're going to be talking about a change in the housing market.

The multi-year streak of sellers dominating the U.S. housing market has officially come to an end, shifting negotiating power back to home buyers. According to a new analysis by Realtor.com, economist Joel Berner declared that the bidding war era is over, noting that buyers now hold more leverage than they have had in years. This shift is particularly evident in the $750,000 to $2 million price range, where final closing prices are falling the furthest below their initial list prices. With the market changing, setting an accurate initial price has become paramount for homeowners looking to sell their properties. The data reveals that homes priced correctly at the start sell in about 4 weeks and close at roughly 1.8% above asking, whereas overpriced listings that linger for 18 weeks or more eventually close for 1.3% below list price. Sellers who fail to adjust to this new reality risk having their properties go stale, ultimately forcing them to accept lower offers. The condominium sector is experiencing even greater downward pressure, with units selling for a significantly smaller share of their asking prices compared to single-family homes. Average list prices for condos have dropped by 6% since March 2022, a decline heavily influenced by skyrocketing homeowner association fees and surging property insurance costs. These mounting secondary expenses have made condos far less attractive to buyers, further weakening seller leverage in that market. Adding complexity to the current real estate landscape is a massive wave of frustrated sellers pulling their homes off the market entirely rather than lowering their prices. In May, almost 5% of active residential listings were withdrawn, marking the highest share of delistings for that month since Realtor.com began tracking the metric in 2022. While this tactic allows sellers to avoid settling for less, the sudden reduction in active inventory can ironically create an artificial upward pressure on remaining home prices. You know, that's some. I'm not a homeowner myself, and I don't know if I ever will be. We'll see. You know, fingers crossed. Maybe someday. But that's not on the near horizon for me. But what is on the near horizon for me is some road maintenance. They're going to be resurfacing the surface layer in front of the gas station exit on Bowling Drive. That's going to start Monday, June 22nd. It's going to last about 5 days in order to get to the shopette and the gas station. Got gas and stuff. You're going to need to go around the USO and go around the back of the shopette. That's the new route for that one. Langley Road will also be shutting down, tentatively starting, we'll say, June 29th is what they have here. A section from the contractor gate to building 780 will be resurfaced, and then a full road closure is required for that one. It's also going to last about 5 days. Arnold Boulevard will be closing concurrently with Langley, and then they're going to be repairing a damaged

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1: Scientists are predicting a giant storm over the city tonight.
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5: It is currently 3:41, and I'm telling you about the weather. 66 degrees here in partly cloudy Spangdahlem. Feels like 66 as well, and it says we have a high of 66, although I see around 7. It's saying that it's going to be about 68, so, well, 66 to 68. We'll see. Maybe that's something. Later tonight, though, the low will be 55 after the sun sets at 9:44 p.m. As far as your wind goes right now, it's a light breeze at 6 miles an hour. UV index has gone down to 5. It's moderate. Humidity is similar to yesterday at 47%. Pollen has evened out a little bit. Tree has gone up to low. Grass has gone down to high. And there's still no ragweed pollen. For your currency exchange rate, it's $1.16 to get you to that 1 euro. If you're thinking of heading over to the BX to exchange some currency after work today, but make sure you stay with me, because after the news and a song, we're going to be talking about something called admin dates.

0: is your AFN Spangdahlem update. I'm Airman First Class Ryan Bratton. The recruiting career field has undergone some important changes, including becoming a developmental duty. Master Sergeant Justine Pichot, superintendent of the recruiter screening team at the Air Force Recruiting Service headquarters, Joint Base San Antonio, Randolph, Texas, stopped by the studio to tell us how it's different from a developmental special duty and to describe the new process of becoming a recruiter.
1: As of October of this fiscal year, developmental special duty kind of faded away, and now it's developmental duty. So what that essentially means is that special duties are back to volunteer, and not everyone is fully aware of that, which is part of our mission with the Recruit the Recruiter team. We'll get to that in a second, but it's fully volunteer through My Vector, the same job. Nothing's changed with that aspect. It's just that getting the message out there that airmen need to apply versus having leadership nominate them.
0: For further assistance, reach out to the services org box at afrs.rst@us.af.mil. That was your AFN Spangdahlem update. I'm Airman First Class Ryan Bratton.

new socializing trend known as admin dates is encouraging friends, couples, and roommates to gather together to tackle their tedious personal tasks. Taking place in low-pressure environments like coffee shops or private homes, these meetups turn procrastination-inducing chores like paying bills or answering overdue emails into a highly productive social activity. The concept effectively doubles as a way to cross off necessary life responsibilities while simultaneously nurturing all those precious, vital, interpersonal relationships that you kind of got to have, because we are social creatures after all. According to psychology experts, whittling away at an overwhelming to-do list in the company of trusted friends can significantly clear mental fog and foster a strong sense of community. The shared productivity is largely driven by a behavioral psychology concept known as modeling, where individuals find motivation by simply observing others at work. Seeing peers actively check items off their own agendas naturally inspires participants to focus and accomplish their own looming tasks. But to ensure a successful gathering, experts advise participants to establish clear expectations in advance regarding the length of the meetup, the desired level of social interaction, and the specific types of work being tackled. These logistical details help determine the best location, as well as some chores require relative quiet, while others are kind of inherently noisy or location dependent. And then creating a mutually productive and emotionally safe environment also requires careful consideration of who's invited and what boundaries are set. It seems really, I don't know, like, for that, like, way too sensitive guy that didn't really figure out how to just kind of exist in real life. Just do your chores, I think, and then you can also hang out with people. If it's that bad, I think there's something else going on. You know, it's like, I literally cannot vacuum my house unless I have people over doing their own chores or helping me do my chores. That seems a little, stupid? I don't know. I can't quite put my finger on it, but I get the ick. I get the ick. I'm not attracted to whoever this person is who's doing this kind of stuff. I mean, if it's just like, you know, oh, I want to, it's an excuse to hang out with people, that's nice. But if it's like, this is how I get stuff done. Without this, it's not happening. That's like, come on. Really? Just clean your, just like pick the clothes off the floor. Put them in the dirty basket. Go do your laundry. I don't know. But, you know, these people, they're all out there. They're all living their own lives. Everybody's doing their own thing. And I'm doing my own thing. But we all are brought together under the umbrella of needing to deal with the upcoming road closures. Bowling Drive will be resurfacing the surface layer in front of the gas station exit. Construction is going to begin Monday, June 22nd. It's going to last probably about 5 days. So you're going to need to be driving around the USO and around the back of the shopette instead of using that regular exit area that you would normally drive out of. But Langley Road will also be shutting down, but that's going to tentatively start around the 29th of June. A section from the contractor gate to building 780 is going to be resurfaced there. That's going to require a full road closure that's also going to last probably about 5 days. And then while they're working on Langley, Arnold Boulevard will have a partial one-lane closure in order to repair the damaged section near building 15. So keep that in mind. Adjust your driving route as necessary. But make sure you stick around because the show's not quite over. I want you to enjoy some more Hall & Oates. We had just a little bit of them earlier, but this one's probably my favorite.

That's going to do it for this hour. I've been your host, DJ Pepper Jack, also known as Airman First Class Jack Wilkins, on 105.1 AFN Spingdahl. I'm the Eagle, serving America's best. But don't touch that dial, because up next is Top of the Hour News. And after that, we'll be talking about the Ice Age Era Art Gallery, Which Way You Walk, and Nixon 5.

0: market surge. I'm Dave Anthony, Fox News, lifting the Dow to a new all-time high as it rises more than 600 points as the price of oil drops more than 5%, reacting to the deal between the U.S. and Iran. Vice President Vance intends to sign the agreement Friday and tells CBS this morning be skeptical of what Iran is saying.
1: The hardliners in the Iranian system will overemphasize the benefits that Iran gets while underemphasizing all the things that they have to concede and all the things they have to provide in order to get these benefits.
0: The ceasefire is extended 60 days in this agreement. Fox's Trey Yingst reports from Tel Aviv.
2: We will initially see the Strait of Hormuz opening again, and in response, the United States will lift the naval blockade of Iranian ports. It's this 60-day window that's critical to look at as it relates to Iran's nuclear program, and if they're actually serious about making these concessions that they have indicated they will.
0: President Trump will soon land in Geneva and then go to France for a summit of world leaders from G7 countries. They have congratulated him on the Iran deal in advance.
3: It was last G7 summit in Canada when the president left early. He left a day early amid tensions between Iran and Israel. And then he faced major pushback from the G7 leaders who have never supported strikes on Iran in this Iran conflict. They've been very frustrated with the closing of the strait, the rise in energy prices. So all of this now as the president arrives here.
0: Fox's Aisha Hazmi in Geneva. Another topic of the G7, the war in Ukraine after another Russian bombardment left at least 11 people dead overnight.
4: Ukraine's Air Force reports 70 missiles and more than 600 drones were launched by Russia. In Kharkiv, authorities say 5 rescue workers were killed in a drone attack on the site of an earlier strike. Multiple civilian locations, including apartment blocks, suffered damage as projectiles landed across the country.
0: That's Fox's Jonathan Savage. 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
6: I'm Private First Class Taewon Han. In Korea, U.S. Army soldiers have conducted weapons-laying training during the expert infantry soldier and field medical badge training. The E-3B tests soldiers' physical and mental abilities through rigorous tests aiming to enhance readiness and proficiency in their respective fields. In Hawaii, U.S. Army soldiers have conducted live fire burn training. The training, part of a joint firefighter exercise, focused on live fire suppression techniques and teamwork between military and civilian firefighting agencies. In Thailand, U.S. airmen have demonstrated the capabilities of a long-range radio for airmen of the Royal Thai Air Force during Enduring Partners 2026. Enduring Partners is an exchange that builds joint readiness by integrating U.S. and Thai forces in mission areas. This has been your Pacific Pulse. I'm Private First Class Taewon Han.
7: From the Fox Sports Studios in Los Angeles, here's Steve DeSager.
8: The Carolina Hurricanes won the Stanley Cup, taking Game 6 at Vegas 3-0. So Carolina went 16-3 this postseason after having the best record in the East in the regular season. Jordan Stahl was named playoff MVP at age 37, the oldest ever. Sweden won the late-night World Cup game over Tunisia 5-1. Earlier, Ivory Coast on a goal in the 90th minute beat Ecuador 1-0. Germany 7-1 over Curacao, the smallest country ever to play in a World Cup, and Japan tied Netherlands 2-2 on a goal in the 89th minute. Denny Hamlin won the NASCAR race at Pocono, his third straight victory. WNBA wins for New York and Atlanta. Baseball's Sunday night game went to Texas, 6-4 at Boston. Colorado beat the A's in Las Vegas 23-9, hitting 6 home runs in the heat. San Francisco 5-1 over the Cubs. Victories for the Yankees and for Tampa Bay.

0: that?
1: Oh my God.
0: Let's go! I'm so scared right now.
1: He's here.
2: Oh, it's DJ Pepperjack.
1: Good afternoon, Saber Nation. I am DJ Pepper Jack, also known as Airman First Class Jack Wilkins, and you're listening to 105.1 AFN Spangdahlem, The Eagle, serving America's best. We're going to be starting this hour of radio off strong by talking about the Ice Age era art gallery, Which Way You Walk, and Nixon 5. But before we get into all that, I got to inform you of your new favorite app, AFN Go. It's how I tell you the exchange rate every weather break. It's how I check the road conditions before I go to work in the morning. And it's how I listen to my favorite station, AFN Spangdahlem. So if you use Euros, Rhodes, or listen to the radio, AFN Go warrants a spot on your phone. And to top it all off, it's free. So give that one a go.

The Cave of Altamira in northern Spain, a UNESCO World Heritage Site, is widely considered the country's most exclusive art gallery due to its incredibly strict access limitations. The underground site is famous for its remarkably preserved Ice Age era masterpieces, which feature vibrant depictions of ancient animals like bison, mammoths, and aurochs. These stunning prehistoric works sat undisturbed in complete darkness for tens of thousands of years before their initial rediscovery in the 19th century. Although the historic site was previously open to the general public shortly before the end of World War I, the fragile prehistoric artworks eventually began to rapidly deteriorate. The cumulative moisture and carbon dioxide emitted by thousands of daily visitors took a severe environmental toll on the ancient paintings, and, well, in order to preserve the irreplaceable art, authorities implemented a partial closure in the 70s before permanently sealing the cave off to the general public in 2002. For a recent Guardian feature, writer Stephen Fallon was granted highly restricted access to accompany Diego Garate Maidigan, a prehistory scholar from the University of Cantabria. Garate is one of the very few experts still permitted inside the site, utilizing his rare access to study exactly how early Homo sapiens practically executed their art. His ongoing research heavily focuses on analyzing the specific pigments that they created, the primitive tools that they utilized, and the natural rock surfaces that they intentionally chose. Despite dedicating his professional career to studying the surprisingly vibrant figures painted across the cave's ceilings and walls, Garate admits that the true meaning behind the ancient artwork remains a complete mystery. While the immense time, physical risk, and resources invested by early humans prove the paintings were deeply significant to their creators, the exact message they intended to convey is likely lost to history. He concedes that modern humanity will probably never fully understand the specific narrative these ancient people were trying to communicate. But it does look cool. I guess you just can't see it, though. You can even look at pictures, though. They took pictures of it. You just can't go there anymore, because otherwise your breath will kill the art. You know, I guess those prehistoric artists, they weren't thinking too hard about making it last for, like, 20,000 years. Which, you know, whenever I make a piece of art, I'm not thinking about it lasting 20,000 years. I don't think any fragment of anything I've ever done will be around in 20,000 years. That's, you know, it's surprising it's still in that cave right now. You know, good on them. But you know what degrades over time as well as the ego and the piece of you that you've left upon this world? Roads, they also degrade. And that's why we are closing a couple of them in order to fix them up a little bit. Bowling Drive is going to be resurfacing the surface layer in front of the gas station exit. That's going to begin Monday, June 22nd. It's going to last about 5 days. In the meantime, you're going to have to go around the USO and around the back of the Shopette in order to drive around that spot. Langley Road is tentatively starting its construction June 29th. A section from the contractor gate to Building 780 is going to be resurfaced. That's going to require a full road closure. That's also going to last about 5 days. And while they're doing the Langley thing, Arnold Boulevard will also be closing. They're going to be repairing some damaged section near Building 15, but that's going to be a partial one-lane closure. Stick around, though, because up next, we're going to be talking about the way you walk.

0: I hope you like my mixtape.
1: A new collaborative study conducted by the researchers in Spain and Japan has revealed a strong universal human tendency to walk in a counterclockwise direction. Published in the journal Nature Communications, the research found that in experiment after experiment involving hundreds of volunteers, people consistently veered to the left. This immediate directional bias occurred regardless of whether the subjects were in a tightly controlled laboratory setting, an open schoolyard, or walking entirely alone. Remarkably, the counterclockwise preference remained entirely unaffected by common human variables such as being right or left-handed, or what direction an individual chose to turn when encountering a wall. The bias even held true across differing cultural environments, showing up in Japan, where pedestrian norms run opposite to Spain's, and in videos of kindergartners freely roaming to music. This suggests that the leftward drift is an intrinsic human trait rather than a socially learned behavior. While the vast majority of animals show no directional preference during movement, this strong human bias points to some sort of fundamental asymmetry at the biomechanical or neurological level. However, the study's researchers admit they are currently at a loss to explain the exact biological reason behind the phenomenon. Despite appearing to be a minor discovery, it represents a unique anomaly in nature's typical pattern of directional neutrality in animal locomotion. While scientists work to uncover the root cause of behavior, outside experts believe the study's findings could have immediate practical applications in public safety. Understanding this natural leftward drift could heavily influence how architects and urban planners design public spaces, manage massive crowd control, and map out emergency evacuation routes. By aligning physical infrastructure with natural human movements, planners could significantly improve safety and flow in high-density areas. So I guess for whatever reason, the left is cooler than the right. That's just how we think. I don't know why, but I mean, don't you feel it, right? You know, or not right, left. But you know, if you're going right, if you're going left, regardless of which way you're going, odds are you're going there using a road. And we got some road news for you. They're going to be closing down a few of them to repair some stuff. Bowling Drive, they're going to be resurfacing the surface layer in front of the gas station exit. That's going to begin Monday, June 22nd. It's going to last about 5 days as well. In the meantime, you're going to have to go around the USO and go around the back of the Shopette to be going to and fro that area. Langley Road will tentatively start its construction June 29th. There's going to be a section from the contractor gate to Building 780 that's going to be resurfaced, that it will require a full road closure. It's going to also last about 5 days. And while they're doing the Langley construction, Arnold Boulevard will be repairing a damaged section near Building 15 that will be performed under a partial one-lane closure. So keep that in mind. Adjust your routes accordingly. But make sure you stick around, because coming up in just a bit, I'm going to be telling you about the weather.

0: 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The sun is out, the birds are chirping. Why are these bugs flying into my mouth?
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5: Psst. 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

0: sorry, your call cannot be completed as dialed. 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
1: Scientists are predicting a giant storm over the city tonight.
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5: It is currently 4:39 p.m. and I'm here to tell you about the weather. 67 degrees right now in partly cloudy Spangdahlem. Feels like 67 as well, and it says we have a high of 67, although it's saying that in the next 3 hours we will reach 68, so it's a lying. Low of 15.5 later tonight after the sun sets at 9:44 p.m. We might get a little bit of rain during the night, and pretty much definitely we'll get some tomorrow, so look forward to that. As far as your wind goes right now, 6 miles an hour. It's a light breeze. UV index is moderate at 5. Humidity is similar to yesterday at 46%. And as far as pollen goes, tree pollen's low, grass pollen's high, and there's no ragweed pollen. For your currency exchange rate, it's $1.16 to get you to that 1 euro if you're thinking of heading over to the BX to exchange some currency after work today. But stay with me now, because after the news and a song, we're going to be talking about Nick's in 5.

0: is your AFN Spangdahlem Update. I'm Airman First Class Ryan Bratton. The recruiting career field has undergone some important changes, including becoming a developmental duty. Master Sergeant Justine Pichot, Superintendent of the Recruiter Screening Team at the Air Force Recruiting Service Headquarters, Joint Base San Antonio, Randolph, Texas, stopped by the studio to tell us how it's different from a developmental special duty and to describe the new process of becoming a recruiter.
1: As of October of this fiscal year, developmental special duty kind of faded away, and now it's developmental duty. So what that essentially means is that special duties are back to volunteer, and not everyone is fully aware of that, which is part of our mission with the Recruit the Recruiter team. We'll get to that in a second, but it's fully volunteer through my vector, the same job. Nothing's changed with that aspect. It's just that getting the message out there that airmen need to apply versus having leadership nominate them.
0: For further assistance, reach out to the services org box at afrs.rst@us.af.mil. That was your AFN Spangdahlem Update. I'm Airman First Class Ryan Bratton.

The New York Knicks won their first NBA championship in 53 years by defeating the San Antonio Spurs in Game 5. Led by team captain Jalen Brunson, who scored 45 points and was named the Finals MVP, the team recovered from a 16-point deficit to win. This victory marks the third championship in the franchise's 80-year history. Following the win, fans celebrated throughout New York City with large gatherings in Brooklyn, Central Park, and Times Square. Crowds gathered to sing the team's anthem, watch the game on public screens, and block streets. Drivers even joined in the celebrations by honking their horns inside the Lincoln Tunnel while returning from the World Cup. The celebrations eventually led to rioting, though, property damage and clashes with the police. Crowd members damaged vehicles, climbed scaffolding, and set fire to a school bus in Times Square. The violence escalated around 2 a.m. when at least 7 gunshots were fired near 42nd Street and Broadway, forcing bystanders to run for cover. Yeah, I get the, like, you know, getting really hyped up, you know, maybe doing something a little crazy, but just straight up tearing down your own city, like, you're supposed to be celebrating the city at that point. I don't really get why you would go just ruin everything. But the NYPD made multiple arrests overnight, though final totals have not yet been released. Knicks owner James Dolan and Mayor Zoran Mondani both issued statements urging fans to celebrate safely and avoid causing injuries. Despite the disturbances, the city still plans to hold an official championship parade and City Hall ceremony on Thursday. So, go Knicks. They had their little moment, you know? 53 years in the trenches, not quite seeing the sunlight, you know, not quite getting that championship. I think, you know, it's a good time. Good time for New York. I'm not a New Yorker, but I look on with some sense of admiration a little bit, you know. It's probably, I'm not a city guy. I was not raised in or very all that close to a city, so I don't have that in my blood, but I'll admire from afar, you know. It's a neat city, you know, greatest city in the world or whatever they say. So, you know, something that's happening in they were tearing down their city, and which you probably shouldn't do, but when you tear down a city, you got to build it back up. And we got to build back up some of our roads that need a little TLC, baby. And one of them is Bowling Drive. They're going to be resurfacing the surface layer in front of the gas station exit. That's going to begin Monday, June 22nd. It's going to last about 5 days. In the meantime, you're going to have to go around the USO and go around the back of the Shopette in order to go to and fro from that area. Langley Road will tentatively start its construction June 29th. There's going to be a section from the contractor gate to building 780 that's going to be resurfaced. A full road closure is required during that time. It's going to last about 5 days as well. And while they're doing Langley Road, Arnold Boulevard is going to get a little bit of construction on a damaged section near building 15. That's going to be a partial one-lane closure for that one. So keep that in mind for your travel around base. But enjoy your time here while we are all still, relatively speaking, young.

that's going to do it for today. I've been your host, DJ Pepper Jack, also known as Airman First Class Jack Wilkins on 105.1 AFN Spangdahlem, the Eagle, serving America's best. But make sure you come back bright and early tomorrow when DJ Bel Air is going to be taking real good care of you on your way to work.

0: Preston.
1: President Trump has arrived in the French Alps for the G7 summit that will take place this week. The trip coming as the U.S. and Iran announce an initial peace agreement that would extend the ceasefire and lead to the reopening of the Strait of Hormuz. On Good Morning America, Vice President J.D. Vance saying sanctions against Iran will be lifted if the country carries through on promises to dismantle its nuclear program.
2: If they continue to try to rebuild their nuclear program, this deal ensures they will never have the resources in order to do that. On the other hand, if the Iranians are willing to give a long-term commitment, along with proper verification to giving up that nuclear weapon, we're willing to welcome them into the world economy, to lift some sanctions, and to turn over a new leaf in that relationship.
1: He calls it a big day for the American people and says the deal has already been signed digitally. Gas prices dipping, says ABC's Elizabeth Schulze.
3: The national average for a gallon of regular gas, now $3.99, according to Gas Buddy. This is the first time it's been below $4 since April. And in about half of all states, mostly in the South and Midwest, gas is already below that $4 marker.
1: The FAA and the NTSB are investigating that plane crash south of Kansas City that left 12 people dead. ABC's Matt Rivers is in Butler, Missouri.
4: The Pacific Aerospace P-750 plane holding 11 passengers, all preparing to skydive. Shortly after takeoff, a city official says it appears the pilot may have been trying to make an emergency landing on a flat roadway nearby, but the plane stalled and crashed. The company operating the flight, Skydive Kansas City, saying in a statement, "Our deepest sympathies are with the families, friends, and loved ones of all who were lost."
1: Fox is buying the streaming platform Roku in a cash and stock deal valued at $22 billion. The deal gives Fox access to the Roku channel, first-party data, and more than 100 million streaming households.
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6: I'm Private First Class Taewon Han. In Korea, U.S. Army soldiers have conducted weapons sling training during the Expert Infantry Soldier and Field Medical Badge training. The E-3B tests soldiers' physical and mental abilities through rigorous tests, aiming to enhance readiness and proficiency in their respective fields. In Hawaii, U.S. Army soldiers have conducted live fire burn training. The training, part of a joint firefighter exercise, focused on live fire suppression techniques and teamwork between military and civilian firefighting agencies. In Thailand, U.S. airmen have demonstrated the capabilities of a long-range radio for airmen of the Royal Thai Air Force during Enduring Partners 2026. Enduring Partners is an exchange that builds joint readiness by integrating U.S. and Thai forces in mission areas. This has been your Pacific Pulse. I'm Private First Class Taewon Han.
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8: The Carolina Hurricanes won the Stanley Cup, taking Game 6 at Vegas 3-0. So Carolina went 16-3 this postseason after having the best record in the East in the regular season. Jordan Staal was named playoff MVP at age 37, the oldest ever. Sweden won the late-night World Cup game over Tunisia 5-1. Earlier, Ivory Coast on a goal in the 90th minute beat Ecuador 1-0. Germany 7-1 over Curacao, the smallest country ever to play in a World Cup, and Japan tied Netherlands 2-2 on a goal in the 89th minute. Denny Hamlin won the NASCAR race at Pocono, his third straight victory. WNBA wins for New York and Atlanta. Baseball Sunday night game went to Texas, 6-4 at Boston. Colorado beat the A's in Las Vegas 23-9, hitting 6 home runs in the heat. San Francisco 5-1 over the Cubs. Victories for the Yankees and for Tampa Bay.
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8: This is your News in One. Reporting for AFN Europe, I'm Navy Petty Officer Second Class Jordan Brown. U.S. Army Brigadier General Lance Rainey assumed command of the 68th Theater Medical Command, or 68th TMC, and command surgeon of U.S. Army Europe and Africa from U.S. Army Brigadier General Tracy Michael during a change of command ceremony at Simbach Kasern, Germany. 68th TMC serves as a theater-level medical command, operating alongside NATO and the Joint Military Medical Enterprise to ensure continuous health system support and promote medical readiness across allied borders. General Michael says NATO cohesion is a key component to the unit's success and delivery of quality medical care.
9: To our allies and partners, thank you. The strength of this command is inextricably linked to the strength of our alliance. Together, we are proving that credible deterrence requires combat-credible medical support.
8: That was your News in One. I'm Navy Petty Officer Second Class Jordan Brown.
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1: President Trump arrives at the G7 summit with news. I'm Chris Foster of Fox News. The president's in the French Alps now for 2 days of meetings with the leaders of the UK, Canada, France, Germany, Italy, and Japan. And a peace deal with Iran is set to be signed on Friday in Geneva, Switzerland.
2: There might be an initial deal between the United States and Iran, but there are still big issues that need to be settled. Both sides say the Strait of Hormuz is opening back up, but it's unclear if tolls for ships will be coming at the end of the 60-day negotiating period. The interim deal also doesn't tackle Iran's nuclear program. President Trump has been adamant that Iran can't be allowed to obtain a nuclear weapon and that the U.S. would eventually go in to collect the, quote, nuclear dust. But details remain scarce. Iran has also called for an end to fighting in southern Lebanon, where Israel has been attacking Hezbollah as the militant group continues to strike northern Israel. In Dubai, Max Gordon, Fox News.
1: The Dow hits a new record on Wall Street. It is up 704 points now. The S&P up nearly 2%, the NASDAQ around 3%. The British Parliament will take up a ban on social media for kids under 16, requiring those platforms to verify the user's age.
3: UK Prime Minister Keir Starmer says that the ban will be like Australia's legislation that passed last year, but he says it's going to go further, adding, quote, "We're going further than any country in the world by banning social media for under 16. And putting wider protections in place to give kids their childhood back. It would include, we understand, blocking live streaming and communication with strangers for users under the age of 16. Government is also considering overnight curfews and measures to limit infinite scrolling.
1: Fox Business correspondent Ashley Webster, there is flash flooding in Texas, including in Austin and Waco. Rescues on I-95 in Waco, stranded vehicles. Millions are also at risk in Georgia. 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
5: I'm Private First Class Taewon Han. In Korea, U.S. Army soldiers have conducted weapons-laying training during the Expert Infantry Soldier and Field Medical Badge training. The E-3B tests soldiers' physical and mental abilities through rigorous tasks aiming to enhance readiness and proficiency in their respective fields. In Hawaii, U.S. Army soldiers have conducted live fire burn training. The training, part of a joint firefighter exercise, focuses on live fire suppression techniques and teamwork between military and civilian firefighting agencies. In Thailand, U.S. airmen have demonstrated the capabilities of a long-range radio for airmen of the Royal Thai Air Force during Enduring Partners 2026. Enduring Partners is an exchange that builds joint readiness by integrating U.S. and Thai forces in mission areas. This has been your Pacific Pulse. I'm Private First Class Taewon Han.
4: From the Fox Sports Studios in Los Angeles, here's Steve DeSager.
6: The Carolina Hurricanes won the Stanley Cup, taking Game 6 at Vegas 3-0. So Carolina went 16-3 this postseason after having the best record in the East in the regular season. Jordan Staal was named playoff MVP at age 37, the oldest ever. Sweden won the late-night World Cup game over Tunisia 5-1. Earlier, Ivory Coast on a goal in the 90th minute beat Ecuador 1-0. Germany 7-1 over Curacao, the smallest country ever to play in a World Cup, and Japan tied Netherlands 2-2 on a goal in the 89th minute. Denny Hamlin won the NASCAR race at Pocono, his third straight victory. WNBA wins for New York and Atlanta. Baseball's Sunday night game went to Texas 6-4 at Boston. Colorado beat the A's in Las Vegas 23-9, hitting six home runs in the heat. San Francisco 5-1 over the Cubs. Victories for the Yankees and for Tampa Bay.

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0: for yet another PCS. As many times as you have moved, I am sure you got some crazy stories.
1: Yeah, one time I signed off on my inventory list without double-checking that everything was accounted for. Lost my pop's favorite bone. Oh, he wasn't too happy with me. Bit me right here.
0: Whoa! Now I bet you wish you would have double-checked the accuracy of your mover's inventory list, huh?
1: I suppose so.
0: When we come back, why it's pronounced cupboard when it's spelled cupboard? What's up with that?
2: The VA does a very good job on the medical side. 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
3: Early in the morning.
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5: This is your News in One. Reporting for AFN Europe, I'm Navy Petty Officer Second Class Jordan Brown. U.S. Army Brigadier General Lance Rainey assumed command of the 68th Theater Medical Command, or 68th TMC, and command surgeon of U.S. Army Europe and Africa from U.S. Army Brigadier General Tracy Michael during a change of command ceremony at Simbach Kasern, Germany. 68th TMC serves as a theater-level medical command, operating alongside NATO and the Joint Military Medical Enterprise to ensure continuous health system support and promote medical readiness across allied borders. General Michael says NATO cohesion is a key component to the unit's success and delivery of quality medical care.
6: To our allies and partners, thank you. The strength of this command is inextricably linked to the strength of our alliance. Together, we are proving that credible deterrence requires combat-credible medical support.
5: That was your News in One. I'm Navy Petty Officer Second Class Jordan Brown.

0: As a marine biologist, I know the ocean secrets, like how the magnificent humpback whale changes its ocean residents yearly, seeking his favorite food.
1: Unlike the humpback whale, when we move and wish to change our legal residence, we have to have physically been in that jurisdiction and have all intentions of staying there permanently.
0: But the whale does not have to obey your silly laws, no? Only the laws of nature.
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2: From ABC News, I'm Michelle Franzen. Ahead of the G7 summit in France, President Trump met with French President Emmanuel Macron and told reporters that the U.S. and Iran memo of understanding is signed and the peace deal will be finalized this Friday. The president says it will include the reopening of the Strait of Hormuz. ABC's Karen Travers has more from Geneva, Switzerland.
3: According to a senior administration official, this initial agreement leads to the dismantling of the Iranian nuclear program, leads to the United States destroying and removing enriched uranium from Iran, calls for inspections to ensure a long-term commitment and that it's long-term enforceable, and Iran gets rewarded economically only if they meet the obligations under the deal. Iran has been demanding the release of its frozen assets and the lifting of sanctions.
2: President Trump also spoke about Ukraine and Russia, saying both sides appear ready to end hostilities. It comes as Russia carried out a deadly attack in Ukraine's capital. President Zelensky says Russian drones struck an 11th century Christian Orthodox monastery, which is also a UNESCO World Heritage Site. Russia claimed without evidence that the U.S. made Patriot air defense missile was responsible for the damage. ABC's Tom Sufi Burridge has more.
4: The war on the front lines isn't going Russia's way. They're not taking very much territory at all. Even more recently, the Ukrainians have been pushing the Russians back in certain areas. And back at home, Vladimir Putin has his own problems to contend with. Most of those problems are caused by the war. The Russian economy is not in a great shape. And therefore, Russians more generally are beginning to wake up to the fact that this war that Vladimir Putin chose is simply not ending.
2: Ukrainian officials say at least 10 people were killed. Severe storms continuing in parts of the south today, a flood watch remains in effect for central and southern Texas through much of the Louisiana and southwest Mississippi through Tuesday night. And Houston is also in the crosshairs for flash flooding this week. 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
1: This day in Army history, June 28, 1778. The Battle of Monmouth took place during the Revolutionary War. After evacuating Philadelphia on June 18th, British General Sir Henry Clinton marched 10,000 soldiers to New York City. General Washington's Continental Army followed closely behind. On the morning of June 28th, the American advance guard under Major General Charles Lee attacked Clinton's rear guard at Monmouth, New Jersey. He failed to press his early advantage, and Clinton ordered a counterattack. A confused American retreat began. Washington hurried forward and met Lee moving away from the battle. Washington relieved him from command, halted the retreat, and rallied the army, repulsing four enemy assaults. Although a tactical draw, the Continental Army demonstrated it could fight on equal terms. For more information about the Army's proud history, go to history.army.mil.
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6: The Carolina Hurricanes won the Stanley Cup, taking Game 6 at Vegas 3-0. So Carolina went 16-3 this postseason after having the best record in the East in the regular season. Jordan Staal was named playoff MVP at age 37, the oldest ever. Sweden won the late-night World Cup game over Tunisia 5-1. Earlier, Ivory Coast on a goal in the 90th minute beat Ecuador 1-0. Germany 7-1 over Curacao, the smallest country ever to play in a World Cup, and Japan tied Netherlands 2-2 on a goal in the 89th minute. Denny Hamlin won the NASCAR race at Pocono, his third straight victory. WNBA wins for New York and Atlanta. Baseball's Sunday night game went to Texas, 6-4 at Boston. Colorado beat the A's in Las Vegas 23-9, hitting six home runs in the heat. San Francisco 5-1 over the Cubs. Victories for the Yankees and

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5: This is your News in One. Reporting for AFN Europe, I'm Navy Petty Officer Second Class Jordan Brown. U.S. Army Brigadier General Lance Rainey assumed command of the 68th Theater Medical Command, or 68 TMC, and command sergeant of U.S. Army Europe and Africa from U.S. Army Brigadier General Tracy Michael during a change of command ceremony at Simbach Kasern, Germany. 68th TMC serves as a theater-level medical command, operating alongside NATO and the Joint Military Medical Enterprise to ensure continuous health system support and promote medical readiness across Allied borders. General Michael says NATO cohesion is a key component to the unit's success and delivery of quality medical care.
6: To our allies and partners, thank you. The strength of this command is inextricably linked to the strength of our alliance. Together, we are proving that credible deterrence requires combat-credible medical support.
5: That was your News in One. I'm Navy Petty Officer Second Class Jordan Brown.

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0: Stocks are up, oil is down. I'm Chris Foster of Fox News. Oil prices fall around 4%. The Dow is up around 700 points as President Trump confirms an agreement to end the military conflict with Iran.
1: We ended up making a deal.
0: The president at the G7 summit in France. Here's Fox's Jared Halpern.
2: Vice President J.D. Vance is expected to travel to Geneva later this week to officially sign a deal that would reopen the Strait of Hormuz and end a U.S. naval blockade of Iran's ports.
3: There are a lot of very important details to figure out that we're actually going to sit at the table and discuss together and figure out a path forward on these details.
2: The vice president on CNBC's Squawk Box says Iran has committed to destroy and dispose of their stockpile of highly enriched uranium. How that is done is among the details to be worked out during a 60-day negotiation period.
0: Iran also wants sanctions relief. The president on Truth Social announces what he calls the most spectacular Trump rally of them all, a tribute to America, July 4th at the Lincoln Memorial and Washington Monument. He's promising musical entertainment, including his playlist, military flyovers, and the largest fireworks show in history, he says. The British Parliament will consider a ban on social media for kids under 16 and try to figure out how it'll be enforced.
4: The UK's Prime Minister Keir Starmer says he hopes the ban will be in place by next spring. Under 16s will be forbidden from opening accounts on popular platforms like TikTok, Instagram and YouTube. Starmer thinks this law will be popular with parents.
5: They will welcome a government that stands by them, that supports them to do the best for their children, and that fights for their happiness and safety.
4: He also wants to block live streaming and is looking at potential overnight curfews.
0: Fox's Jonathan Savage in London. A federal immigration agent was struck by a vehicle today while attempting to apprehend someone in New Jersey. Stafford Township police say the agent fired his gun, possibly striking the suspect's vehicle as it left the scene. America's listening to Fox News.
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8: We are underway in the 42nd minute in Group H play of the World Cup. Spain and Cape Verde currently scoreless again in that 42nd minute. It's the first of four matches today. Later on today in Group H in Miami, Saudi Arabia faces Uruguay coming up at 6 o'clock Eastern time. 3 o'clock Eastern, it's Group G, Belgium against Egypt in Seattle. And tonight in Group G, Iran faces New Zealand in Los Angeles. That's at 9 Eastern time. ESPN reports the Chicago Bulls have named former Trailblazers interim coach Tiago Splitter as their new full-time head coach. Well, the Big 12 Conference has filed a lawsuit in Texas court seeking some path that would allow the league to possibly punish Texas Tech quarterback Brendan Sorsby. The league filed the lawsuit against Tech and Texas Attorney General Ken Paxton. Big 12 presidents will reportedly meet today to discuss possible punishments for Sorsby if he's allowed to play by Texas Tech.
7: Fresh music.

0: So you think you had the worst family ever? Really? My dad thought kids should be seen and not heard. We had to go around whispering to each other just to communicate. But hey, lucky you. You belong to a military family. And that means you've got a family advocacy program with a bunch of cool ideas to help your family deal with stress, communicate better, and even be better parents. Yeah, wish we'd had family advocacy. Oh, hey, gotta go. My brother's here. Dude, you can speak up now. We're grown men.
1: What are you up to?
2: Just posting some pictures from today's patrol.
1: Yeah, it was a pretty intense patrol.
2: Indeed it was, but I'm not posting any of those pictures.
1: Why not?
2: Well, I don't want to give away our activities.
1: Well, just make sure your profile's private.
2: You still never know who can see. Plus, my family sees these pictures.
1: Hmm. Yeah, I see your point. Oh, that's a good picture. It's that kid that beat you in soccer.
2: Whatever, man.
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5: I'm Private First Class, Taewon Han. In Korea, U.S. Army soldiers have conducted weapons sling training during the Expert Infantry Soldier and Field Medical Badge training. The E-3B tests soldiers' physical and mental abilities through rigorous tasks, aiming to enhance readiness and proficiency in their respective fields. In Hawaii, U.S. Army soldiers have conducted live fire burn training. The training, part of a joint firefighter exercise, focused on live fire suppression techniques and teamwork between military and civilian firefighting agencies. In Thailand, U.S. airmen have demonstrated the capabilities of a long-range radio for airmen of the Royal Thai Air Force during Enduring Partners 2026. Enduring Partners is an exchange that builds joint readiness by integrating U.S. and Thai forces in mission areas. This has been your Pacific.

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1: Alps world leaders meeting for the G7 summit. President Trump, earlier with France's leader, told reporters he believes terms of a peace deal between the U.S. and Iran will be finalized this Friday. The president expressing optimism. He says the deal will reopen the Strait of Hormuz and lead to a permanent ceasefire.
2: Hopefully it's going to be a good relationship and we're going to get along. And if we don't, we go back to where we started, but I don't think that's going to be necessary.
1: Israel's prime minister, meantime, announcing Israeli forces will remain in buffer zones created in southern Lebanon, Gaza, and Syria. Word of the peace deal sending prices for oil and gas lower. ABC's Christian Cordero has more.
3: For the first time since April, the average price of regular gas in the U.S. is below $4 per gallon at $3.99, according to Gas Buddy. That means filling up a mid-sized 18-gallon SUV costs about $72 today. That's down from $81 one month ago, but still well above the $53 it cost before the war began at the end of February.
1: California's Governor Gavin Newsom, in a social media post on X, says the Justice Department has launched an investigation into him and his wife. Newsom claims President Trump is, quote, coming after me because I'm considering running for president. He did not specify what the DOJ is allegedly investigating. In Missouri, the FAA and NTSB beginning their investigation of a deadly plane crash Sunday about an hour south of Kansas City shortly after takeoff. ABC's Matt Rivers is in Butler.
4: The Pacific Aerospace P-750 plane holding 11 passengers, all preparing to skydive. Shortly after takeoff, a city official says it appears the pilot may have been trying to make an emergency landing on a flat roadway nearby, but the plane stalled and crashed. The company operating the flight, Skydive Kansas City, saying in a statement, "Our deepest sympathies are with the families, friends, and loved ones of all who were lost."
1: On Wall Street, stocks are up this hour. 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
5: This is your News in One. Reporting for AFN Europe, I'm Navy Petty Officer Second Class Jordan Brown. U.S. Army Brigadier General Lance Rainey assumed command of the 68th Theater Medical Command, or 68 TMC, and command surgeon of U.S. Army Europe and Africa from U.S. Army Brigadier General Tracy Michael during a change of command ceremony at Simbach Kasern, Germany. 68th TMC serves as a theater-level medical command, operating alongside NATO and the Joint Military Medical Enterprise to ensure continuous health system support and promote medical readiness across allied borders. General Michael says NATO cohesion is a key component to the unit's success and delivery of quality medical care.
6: To our allies and partners, thank you. The strength of this command is inextricably linked to the strength of our alliance. Together, we are proving that credible deterrence requires combat-credible medical support.
5: That was your News in One. I'm Navy Petty Officer Second Class Jordan Brown.
7: From the Fox Sports Studios in Los Angeles,
8: down the stretch, they come in Atlanta in the first of four World Cup matches today. In Group H, Spain and Cape Verde right now scoreless in the 79th minute. It's the first of two Group H matches today. The second comes at 6 o'clock Eastern time in Miami as Uruguay faces Saudi Arabia. Belgium will face Egypt in Group G. Iran against New Zealand in Group G. That's in Los Angeles tonight at 9 o'clock Eastern time. The Chicago Bulls have named former Trailblazers interim head coach Tiago Splitter as their new full-time head coach. That's according to ESPN. Splitter will replace Billy Donovan in the Windy City. The Big 12 Conference filed a lawsuit in Texas court seeking some path that could allow the league to punish Texas Tech quarterback Brendan Sorsby. Big 12 presidents will reportedly meet today, according to ESPN, to discuss possible punishments for Sorsby if he's allowed to play by Tech. The Jets signed guard Joe Tippmann to a four-year extension.

0: Check it out. It's raining again. And you know what this is? Yeah, it weighs around 3,600 pounds and takes about 107 feet to stop when rocking along at 60 miles per hour. A car, of course. And this? Yep, a motorcycle. Well, when this meets this, it never ends well. And when it's raining, that just makes things even worse. Hey, even when the weather's nice, a helmet and protective gear should always be part of the ride. Ride safe, ride smart.
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0: John Paul Jones was a hero of the American Revolutionary War and is often called the father of the American Navy. Scottish by birth and Virginian by choice, he volunteered early in the War of Independence. During the most famous of his daring naval raids along the British coast, his outgunned ship was on fire and taking on water. When asked if he would admit defeat, he famously replied,
1: "I have not yet begun to fight."
0: In the end, the British commander surrendered. John Paul Jones, an American patriot.
2: Oh my gosh. Ooh. My head is pounding. What are you out here laughing about? Oh man, you don't know?
3: What is this?
2: 128 likes? Who posted these?
3: You don't remember?
2: You did. That's what happens when you drink too much.
3: I've got to take these down.
2: No.
4: Unflattering pictures on the web got you bummed? Be careful what you post on the web. Embarrassing photos may be harder to forget once seen.
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6: 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In Korea, U.S. Army soldiers have conducted weapons laying training during the Expert Infantry Soldier and Field Medical Badge training. The E-3B tests soldiers' physical and mental abilities through rigorous tests, aiming to enhance readiness and proficiency in their respective fields. In Hawaii, U.S. Army soldiers have conducted live fire burn training. The training, part of a joint firefighter exercise, focused on live fire suppression techniques and teamwork between military and civilian firefighting agencies. In Thailand, U.S. airmen have demonstrated the capabilities of a long-range radio for airmen of the Royal Thai Air Force during Enduring Partners 2026. Enduring Partners is an exchange that builds joint readiness by integrating U.S. and Thai forces in mission areas. This has been your Pacific

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2: What's in the deal?
3: I'm Chris Foster, Fox News. President Trump says a lot of great things are going to happen in the Middle East right now with a preliminary deal signed to end the conflict with Iran. He says the wording will be announced sometime after a signing ceremony Friday in Geneva, Switzerland, but the deal is signed, he says.
4: There are still some big issues that need to be worked out. One of the biggest, the Strait of Hormuz. President Trump posting on Truth Social earlier, ships are starting to move, many loaded up with oil out of the Strait of Hormuz, but reports that Iranian state media said Tehran only agreed to free passage for the 60-day negotiation period, and that in the future they plan to collect payments from ships transiting the strait. The interim deal also doesn't tackle Iran's nuclear program. President Trump has been adamant that Iran can't be allowed to obtain a nuclear weapon, and that the U.S. would eventually go in to collect the, quote, nuclear dust, but details remain scarce.
3: Fox's Max Gordon in Dubai. The Dow is up 480 points today. Oil prices are down around 3%. There's a search in New Jersey for the driver of a van that hit an Immigration and Customs Enforcement agent.
5: ICE telling Fox the agents were conducting a targeted traffic stop. So they say they knew exactly who they were looking for, had been following this person, trying to track down that target during the investigation. But the driver wouldn't stop, wouldn't pull over. And authorities say he just sped off and hit one ICE agent with the van. That agent opened fire. And according to local police, at least one of those bullets hit the back of the van.
3: Fox's Alexis McAdams were told that ICE agent is not seriously hurt. California Governor Gavin Newsom says he and his wife are under criminal investigation by the Justice Department, and that who they should be looking at is President Trump.
6: This country does not belong to you. It does not belong to your cronies. And we're going to fight your lawlessness. And we're going to continue to remind the people of this country of your corruption.
3: A source tells Fox there are several investigations going on at the people around Governor Newsom, including his former chief of staff and his wife Jennifer, that one having to do with taxes. America's listening to Fox News.
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8: I'm Private First Class Taewon Han. In Korea, U.S. Army soldiers have conducted weapons sling training during the expert infantry soldier and field medical badge training. The E-3B tests soldiers' physical and mental abilities through rigorous tests, aiming to enhance readiness and proficiency in their respective fields. In Hawaii, U.S. Army soldiers have conducted live fire burn training. The training, part of a joint firefighter exercise, focused on live fire suppression techniques and teamwork between military and civilian firefighting agencies. In Thailand, U.S. airmen have demonstrated the capabilities of a long-range radio for airmen of the Royal Thai Air Force during Enduring Partners 2026. Enduring Partners is an exchange that builds joint readiness by integrating U.S. and Thai forces in mission areas. This has been your Pacific Pulse. I'm Private First Class Taewon Han.
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10: It was a shocking result to start today's World Cup action.
11: This is a win.
12: I mean, look, they're celebrating.
11: It's over. It's over. It is a win in every possible way for Cape Verde in their first ever World Cup game. A 0-0 draw with the European champion Spain.
10: As you heard it on Fox, a draw to start out play in Group H today in Atlanta. Entering the World Cup, Spain was ranked second in the world in the FIFA rankings. Cape Verde was ranked 67th. And as you just heard, they played to a scoreless draw. Now, a bit later tonight in Group H, Saudi Arabia faces Uruguay in Miami. That's at 6 o'clock Eastern time. In Group G right now in Seattle, Egypt is on top of Belgium 1-0, playing in the 43rd minute. Group G play tonight in Los Angeles has Iran facing New Zealand at 9 o'clock Eastern time.

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0: Stan. 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Are you ready, amazing Stan?
1: Yeah, I'm ready!
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0: Amazing!
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4: 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Did you know that under SCRA, you cannot be charged more than 6% interest? The cap applies only to debt incurred before active duty. 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Also include paperwork showing the difference between your military and civilian pay. 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In addition to being able to terminate your residential lease, SCRA also allows National Guard and Reserve Service members to terminate their car leases if they're called to active duty for at least 90 days. Active duty members may also terminate their car leases if they either receive orders for a PCS outside the continental U.S. or a deployment for at least 90 days. 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

0: News Live. World leaders are gathering in the French Alps for the G7 summit. It's the first time leaders have met since the start of the U.S.-Iran war. President Trump signaled a peace agreement between the U.S. and Iran could be finalized by the end of the week. The president, while meeting with France's leader, says the deal would extend the ceasefire for 60 days, reopen the Strait of Hormuz, and talks will begin on Iran's nuclear program.
1: The main thing is that Iran will not have a nuclear weapon. They fully agreed to that with strong policing powers.
0: President Trump also spoke about Ukraine and Russia, saying both sides appear ready to end hostilities. Russia carried out a deadly attack in Ukraine's capital. President Zelensky says Russian drones struck an 11th-century Christian Orthodox monastery, which is also a UNESCO World Heritage Site. ABC's Tom Sufi Bird says Russia is claiming without evidence that a U.S.-made Patriot air defense missile was responsible.
2: The simple fact is that Russia fired hundreds of drones at the Ukrainian capital overnight, dozens of missiles. Ukraine certainly did use Patriot interceptors to shoot down some of those missiles, but the idea that one of these malfunctioned and hit the cathedral itself is very hard to believe.
0: The New York Knicks are still celebrating after beating the San Antonio Spurs in Game 5, becoming the NBA champs for the first time in more than 50 years. New York City's Mayor Zoran Mamdani announced the Knicks will be honored with a ticker tape parade this Thursday. Mamdani also addressed pockets of violence and dozens of arrests following the Knicks' win.
3: There were a select number of New Yorkers who celebrated in a way that was frankly unacceptable. It was not celebration. It was an excuse, whether it be to attack someone around them or to be violent, even towards our police officers.
0: The mayor says the city is taking every precaution to ensure the parade is safe. Crowds will line the famed Canyon of Heroes to celebrate the win and their favorite players. You're listening to ABC News.
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6: It was a shocking result to start today's World Cup action.
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6: As you heard it on Fox, a draw to start out play in Group H today in Atlanta. Entering the World Cup, Spain was ranked second in the world in the FIFA rankings. Cape Verde was ranked 67th. And as you just heard, they played to a scoreless draw. Now, a bit later tonight in Group H, Saudi Arabia faces Uruguay in Miami. That's at 6 o'clock Eastern time. In Group G right now, Seattle, Egypt is on top of Belgium 1-0, playing in the 43rd minute. Group G play tonight in Los Angeles has Iran facing New Zealand at 9 o'clock Eastern time.

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8: I'm Colonel Nick Hague, Space Force Guardian and NASA astronaut. 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
2: 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I can't seem to log on.
1: 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Now enter a new one.
2: Okay.
1: That's it? Your password is password?
2: 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So.
1: Look, it's not that hard. Just pick a phrase, replace some letters with numbers and symbols. Okay. You're capitalized, son.
2: Okay.
1: Yeah, try it.
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2: Easy.
0: This day in Army history, June 28th, 1778. The Battle of Monmouth took place during the Revolutionary War. After evacuating Philadelphia on June 18th, British General Sir Henry Clinton marched 10,000 soldiers to New York City. General Washington's Continental Army followed closely behind. On the morning of June 28th, the American advance guard under Major General Charles Lee attacked Clinton's rear guard at Monmouth, New Jersey. He failed to press his early advantage, and Clinton ordered a counterattack. A confused American retreat began. Washington hurried forward and met Lee moving away from the battle. Washington relieved him from command, halted the retreat, and rallied the army, repulsing four enemy assaults. Although a tactical draw, the Continental Army demonstrated it could fight on equal terms. For more information about the Army's proud history, go to history.army.mil.
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0: same place. I'm Lisa Lucera, Fox News. President Trump says the agreement with Iran is ready to go, with a formal signing set for Friday in Switzerland. The core of the deal, the reopening of the Strait of Hormuz, a key waterway for oil.
1: The strait is already partially opened. As you know, they're doing a little hunting for a couple of mines that they've already found. But it's essentially ships are starting to go out. Now on Friday, it'll be completely open.
0: Senate Democratic leader Chuck Schumer says details must be revealed.
2: The American people need to know exactly what's in the deal. Trump must brief Congress and the public on the details of his understanding with Iran immediately and end this war once and for all.
0: The White House has said no money has changed hands and there hasn't been any loosening of sanctions to get Tehran to sign off on the agreement. A B-52 bomber crashed shortly after takeoff this morning at Edwards Air Force Base in Southern California. No immediate information on any injuries. Video from the scene shows a plume of smoke rising from the Mojave Desert. California Democratic Governor Gavin Newsom says the Justice Department is investigating him and his wife, claiming he's being targeted as he considers running for president in 2028.
3: Sources familiar tell Fox News that the investigation has actually been ongoing since 2025 and that the probe is based on whistleblower complaints related to Newsom and his wife's personal finances.
0: Fox's Kevin Korg. Jennifer Newsom issued a statement writing in part, "There are clearly no boundaries to what Donald Trump will do to get his way or to challenge those who get in his way." The Justice Department has not yet commented. Wall Street solid gains for stocks and oil prices were lower as the U.S. and Iran a tentative deal. The Dow gained 468 to close at a new record high. The S&P up 795. 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
4: Newscast, a provision prohibiting companies from buying their own stock if they're not meeting Defense Department performance needs has made it into the Senate Armed Services Committee's fiscal 2027 defense policy bill. The measure is partially based on a bipartisan bill that limits executive pay and stock buybacks. Industry has pushed back, saying any legislative effort that seeks to codify parts of President Trump's executive order that restrict stock buybacks would transform a targeted policy directive into a blunt and overreaching statutory mandate. The committee advanced its version of the defense policy bill Thursday. And free shopping bags could make a comeback in military commissaries if a new proposal in the House becomes law. The House's draft of the annual defense policy bill would undo the Defense Department's recent ban on single-use bags at grocery stores on base. Most commissaries stopped using disposable bags in 2024 in an effort to save money and help the environment. Find these stories and more at federalnewsnetwork.com. I'm Eric White.
5: From the Fox Sports studios in Los Angeles. 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
6: Two World Cup matches in the books for Monday. Egypt and Belgium fought to a 1-1 draw. Late equalizer on an own goal, putting Belgium back in this game. Both teams take away 1 point in Group G. The other two members of that group, Iran and New Zealand, playing at 9 p.m. Eastern on FS1. And Cape Verde, in their first ever World Cup appearance, were pitted against Spain, number two in FIFA rankings, and fought the Spaniards to a scoreless draw in a shocking result. The Big 12 Conference has filed a lawsuit in Texas against Texas Tech and Texas Attorney General Ken Paxton, seeking a path that would allow the league to punish Tech if they played quarterback Brennan Sorsby. Reports say the Big 12 is contemplating fines or banning the Red Raiders from the Big 12 championship game. And the Chicago Bulls are naming Tiago Splitter as their new head coach. Splitter recently served as the Trailblazers head coach for most of last season following the arrest of Chauncey Billups.

0: What do you think about Grassy Meadow?
1: What about Zombie Brains Red?
0: Oh, look, they have Shimmering Sunsets.
1: Ooh, Tilt the World Barf Greenorama.
0: There's also Sandy Beach Taupe.
2: A PCS move can seem threatening to children. Getting them involved with your move can help them have a more positive attitude about it. Even things like letting them pick out the paint color for their new room can go a long way.
0: Ooh, what's this one?
1: Oh, yeah, Biohazard Blue.
0: Yeah.
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1: Yay!
0: Hi there. We are so glad to meet you. Now, Susie, we're going to do what the nice lady says.
2: Listen up, Short Round. We're going to start off with 500 one-handed push-ups. Got that?
0: Thanks anyway. If you want your kids to live a healthy life, it doesn't have to be like they're in training for one of those freaky reality shows. It can be as simple as planning family outings that involve physical activity. Children who are physically active are less likely to develop problems with their weight.
3: Hey, what you doing?
4: Just playing and talking to my friends about moving. Again? You know all the great stuff that comes with the PCS move.
3: Oh, come on. It'll be okay. You know, I heard about a band looking for a new bass player whose influences are Geddy Lee and Flea. Sound like anyone you know, or...
4: Wow, really?
3: Yeah, that's what I'm saying.
4: Some guys where we're moving are looking for a bass player? That is so cool.
5: A PCS move can be tough, especially for kids. Helping them plug into activities at your new post will make your move that much better for them and you.
6: This is your News in One. Reporting for AFN Europe, I'm Navy Petty Officer 2nd Class Jordan Brown. U.S. Army Brigadier General Lance Rainey assumed command of the 68th Theater Medical Command, or 68 TMC, and command sergeant of U.S. Army Europe and Africa from U.S. Army Brigadier General Tracy Michael during a change of command ceremony at Simbach Kasern, Germany. 68th TMC serves as a theater-level medical command, operating alongside NATO and the Joint Military Medical Enterprise to ensure continuous health system support and promote medical readiness across allied borders. General Michael says NATO cohesion is a key component to the unit's success and delivery of quality medical care.
7: To our allies and partners, thank you. The strength of this command is inextricably linked to the strength of our alliance. Together, we are proving that credible deterrence requires combat-credible medical support.
6: That was your News in One. I'm Navy Petty Officer 2nd Class Jordan Brown.

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1: Today, my new son and I failed to shoot off a rocket.
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1: From ABC News, I'm Stephanie Officer. In California this afternoon, emergency crews are responding to a reported B-52 crash near Edwards Air Force Base. ABC's Luis Martinez on what these aircrafts primarily constructed during the 50s and 60s are used for.
2: The Edwards Air Force Base there in the Mojave Desert is a key location for both the Air Force and for NASA to test new equipment, new aircraft. And in the past, what they have used are B-52s, both NASA and the Air Force, to carry aloft new test equipment, sometimes new types of missiles, new types of aircraft. It's called a mothership.
1: To Los Angeles now, where Iran's national soccer team prepares to enter the World Cup stage against New Zealand today, though without a good amount of their players forced to stay behind. ESPN's Jeff Carlisle.
3: Well, as of this morning, there were 13 members of the Iranian delegation who did not receive visas, and as a result, they are being forced to remain at the team's base camp in Tijuana, Mexico. Included in that group that were denied visas is the president of the Iran Football Federation, Mehdi Taj. There was a lot of tension surrounding the denial of visas, and they feel they've been put at a competitive disadvantage compared to other teams in the tournament.
1: A ticker tape parade set for Thursday for the New York Knicks, your new NBA champions. Mayor Zoran Mamdani says the city is taking every precaution to make sure the parade is safe and to avoid the violence that happened after games 4 and 5.
4: There were a select number of New Yorkers who celebrated in a way that was frankly unacceptable. It was not celebration. It was an excuse, whether it be to attack someone around them or to be violent, even towards our police officers.
1: Mamdani said this parade could be the largest in New York history and will be the first ticker tape parade for the Knicks, who did not get one when they last won the NBA title back in 1973. Tyler's family out with an update on her condition. They say Bonnie is no longer in a coma, but is still quite unwell and in the ICU in a Portuguese hospital. 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
6: I'm Staff Sergeant Destiny Hill. In Japan, Chief Master Sergeant of the Space Force, John Bentivegna, spoke with senior non-commissioned officers of the 35th Fighter Wing at Misawa Air Base. His visit highlighted the critical role of joint service collaboration, and he shared leadership insights to help non-commissioned officers foster resiliency in mission-ready units. In Malaysia, military, civilian, and non-governmental leaders from 20 countries gathered for the third summit of the Indo-Pacific Health Alliance for Security. And in Guam, active duty and reserve airmen, sailors, and soldiers teamed up to refine Guam's cyber network and emergency radio infrastructure for a Department of War innovative readiness training program and cybersecurity training opportunity. This has been your Pacific Pulse. I'm Staff Sergeant Destiny Hill.
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8: Kickoff in Miami between the Kingdom of Saudi Arabia and Uruguay. 8 minutes into the game, scoreless earlier in Group H. Cape Verde, in their first ever World Cup appearance, held number 2 in FIFA rankings, Spain, to a scoreless draw. Spain had 7 shots on goal, while Cape Verde got their only shot on goal in the 90th minute. Verde picks up their first ever World Cup points. Egypt and Belgium. Egyptians got on the board first, but an own goal in the 66th minute gave Belgium the equalizer. Both teams take away a point for Group G. The other two teams in that group, Iran and New Zealand, playing at 9 p.m. Eastern on FS1. The Chicago Bulls are naming Tiago Splitter as their new head coach, replacing Billy Donovan. Splitter served as the Trailblazers head coach for most of last NBA season, following the arrest of Chauncey Billups in October.
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0: El Blamo. When I'm shot out of the cannon hurtling across the sky, I am the world's most famous projectile. But the one place I do not want to live up to my name is when I'm traveling inside the automobile. In the back seat, if I'm not wearing a seat belt, I could go hurtling through the car, quite possibly injuring myself and others riding along as well. So, embrace life, my friends. Wear your seatbelt.
1: A credit card shouldn't be able to do much harm. I mean, it's only a piece of plastic. It's not like it's a drug. Oh, sure, using credit can hook you in, make you feel good when you use it, and then make you feel horrible when you can't get any more of it. Okay, it can cause the same emotional upheaval in friendships and relationships, and of course, it can leave you financially devastated. But it's different. It's just a piece of plastic, right? If you think you could have a problem with credit cards, please, get help.
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2: I had this buddy in my unit who liked his beer way too much. I asked him about it one day. You can imagine how that went.
3: Look, I don't have a problem with beer. I just like the way it tastes.
2: About what you'd expect. So I said, I've always loved the taste of chocolate milk, but I never sat down and drank a half a case of this stuff at one time. He asked me what person in their right mind would drink a half a case of chocolate milk when this light bulb went off over his head. If someone you know is showing signs of a drinking problem, talk to him. You might make a bigger impact than you realize.
4: This day in Army history, June 28, 1778, the Battle of Monmouth took place during the Revolutionary War. After evacuating Philadelphia on June 18, British General Sir Henry Clinton marched 10,000 soldiers to New York City. General Washington's Continental Army followed closely behind. On the morning of June 28, the American advance guard under Major General Charles Lee attacked Clinton's rear guard at Monmouth, New Jersey. He failed to press his early advantage, and Clinton ordered a counterattack. A confused American retreat began. Washington hurried forward and met Lee moving away from the battle. Washington relieved him from command, halted the retreat, and rallied the army, repulsing four enemy assaults. Although a tactical draw, the Continental Army demonstrated it could fight on equal terms. For more information about the Army's proud history, go to history.army.mil.
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What you find at the bottom of a bottle? Lowered inhibitions, bad decisions, sure. But answers? No. Drinking when you're sad, upset, or lonely is never a good idea. You can become dependent on the alcohol because you don't know how else to deal with your problems. Then you've got a new problem, one that can put your health and well-being in jeopardy. They say

0: light at the end of the tunnel, but you won't find it at the bottom of a bottle. If you think you might have a problem with alcohol, talk to your chaplain or someone else you trust.
1: People call me the official. I'm an official kind of guy. 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
2: Military jet crashes in California. I'm Lisa LaSera, Fox News. 8 crew members believed to be dead after a B-52 bomber crashed at Edwards Air Force Base in Southern California.
3: Revealing initial indications are that the crash was not survivable. Videos circulating online show a black plume of smoke near the airfield. The base goes on to say the incident is under investigation and emergency response teams are on site working to account for all personnel. Adding, our thoughts and prayers are with the families and unit members at this time.
2: Fox's Kristen Goodwin. The U.S. and Iran have signed off on an initial agreement that would end the conflict. President Trump with the announcement at the G7 summit in France.
4: We got along very well with Iran. It's a different set of leaders. As you know, the first set is gone. The second set is gone. And we found the third set to be very smart.
2: President Trump says text of the agreement, which sets up a 60-day window for negotiations over Iran's nuclear program, will be released in the coming days. California Governor Gavin Newsom says the Justice Department is investigating him and his wife, claiming President Trump is targeting him for political purposes.
5: This country does not belong to you. It does not belong to your cronies. And we're going to fight your lawlessness.
2: Newsom says federal agents have knocked on doors of his friends and former employees asking for records. The Justice Department has not commented. A teenager charged with sexually assaulting and killing his 18-year-old stepsister on a Carnival cruise line ship has surrendered after a federal judge reversed his decision now that the teen is being charged as an adult. Timothy Hudson has pled not guilty to first-degree murder and aggravated sexual abuse in the death of Anna Kepner. Minors are rarely prosecuted in federal court, but Kepner apparently died in international waters outside any state's jurisdiction. 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
6: This is your News in One. Reporting for AFN Europe, I'm Navy Petty Officer Second Class Jordan Brown. U.S. Army Brigadier General Lance Rainey assumed command of the 68th Theater Medical Command, or 68 TMC, and command surgeon of U.S. Army Europe and Africa from U.S. Army Brigadier General Tracy Michael during a change of command ceremony at Simbach Kasern, Germany. 68th TMC serves as a theater-level medical command, operating alongside NATO and the Joint Military Medical Enterprise to ensure continuous health system support and promote medical readiness across allied borders. General Michael says NATO cohesion is a key component to the unit's success and delivery of quality medical care.
7: To our allies and partners, thank you. The strength of this command is inextricably linked to the strength of our alliance. Together, we are proving that credible deterrence requires combat-credible medical support.
6: That was your News in One. I'm Navy Petty Officer Second Class Jordan Brown.
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9: Saudi Arabia has broken through in the 41st minute Group H play against Uruguay in the World Cup. Saudi Arabia gets on the board with a cracker. The earlier game in Group H between Cape Verde, 67th in the world, pitted against